0: Is she really going out with him?
1: Well, there she is. Let's ask her.
0: Betty, is that Jimmy's ring you're wearing?
1: Mm-hmm.
0: Gee, it must be great riding with him. Is he picking you up after school today?
1: Mm-mm.
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1: Well, how do you know he's a police dog?
0: 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We said, here, hang on, Dad. You're getting past your prime. He said, well, when you get my age, it helps to pass the time. Hey! 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He wears gold blimey trousers and...

last thing I remember, Doc, I started to swerve. And then I saw the Jag slide into the curve. I know I'll never forget that horrible sight. I guess I found out for myself that everyone was right.

0: Scotland's First Minister has held a meeting of his government's resilience room after Police Scotland declared a wildfire in the Cairngorms National Park a major incident. Homes and campsites in the Nethy Bridge area have been evacuated. It broke out near the village of Glenmore on Wednesday last week and covered an area of about 6 square kilometres at its height. Meanwhile, fire crews are continuing to deal with a large fire at an industrial unit in Essex where another major incident's been declared. Dave Bond is from the area's fire and rescue service.
1: The incident will be ongoing into the weekend, so please stay away from the area and allow us to continue operations. We apologise for any inconvenience this caused and we thank you for your patience.
0: Around 100 firefighters were called to the blaze on Southend Road between East Hanningfield and Rettenden yesterday afternoon. Homes nearby have been evacuated and there's a warning to people in the area to keep windows and doors closed. It says massive forest fires have forced the evacuation of 200,000 people in southwestern France and central Spain, with residents fleeing towns near Madrid and Bordeaux as the flames rage out of control. In other news, new tech is being used by police in London to confiscate illegal e-bikes and e-scooters. It measures whether they can go faster than the limit of 15.5 miles an hour. Superintendent Luke Baldock from the Met has explained why they're targeting them.
2: One of the main issues that public always complained about was e-bikes. And that's a number of reasons. They go far too fast, so they're dangerous. They pose a risk to pedestrians. It makes people feel unsafe because they enable other types of crime, like robbery. We've seen organised crime using these to enable people to steal phones from people.
0: And boxer Anthony Joshua's dodged questions about Tyson Fury ahead of tonight's fight with Christian Prenger in Saudi Arabia. He has to win to secure a potential heavyweight blockbuster against Fury, who secured his side of the bargain by beating Pol Mariusz Wok in Thailand yesterday. That's the latest from Radio News Hub. I'm Liz Whittaker.
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5: It's the weekend. 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
0: A band of rain across Scotland, moving southeastwards and turning increasingly showery. Staying dry, sunny, and very warm across southern areas. A high of 29 degrees Celsius.
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0: So a very good Saturday morning to you then. 25th of July, 2026. We can wake up live between now and 10 on your favourite radio station. So coming up for you today, we've got On This Day. That's past, present and future. Take a look at the papers, 8:30. Good Saturday morning starter tunes for you all the way between 8 and 9. And then from 9 o'clock, we launch the Top 10 Time Machine once more with 10 great songs, all from one mystery year. 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Yes, we have got different new music for this little bit. Hope you like it.
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3: Oh, you are awful, but I like you.

Let's get this right, shall we, Ronan? You love it when we do what we do, because we do what we do till it's done. How many takes it took to record that song?

So, the 25th of July then. Day 206 of the year. 159 left to go. Only 159. Selected news stories from this day in years gone by then. A sad story to start in the year 2000 as Concorde crashed minutes after takeoff from Charles de Gaulle Airport near Paris, killing 113 people. And on this day in 1978, the birth of the world's first test tube baby was announced in Manchester. In 1943, the Italian dictator Benito Mussolini stepped down as head of the armed forces and the government. And the latest UN ceasefire in Bosnia on this day in 1993 was broken with shelling from both sides in Sarajevo. And the world united at the Barcelona Olympics on this day in 1992. Games opened with all countries present for the first time in modern history. And Senator Edward Kennedy's political career was in doubt after he pleaded guilty to leaving the scene of a crime following the Chappaquiddick car crash on this day in 1969. And the Princess of Wales, well, she opened a new AIDS centre in South East London on this day in 1989. Bob Dylan, bad day for him as he was booed by sections of the crowd at the Newport Folk Festival for performing with an electric guitar, which began the era of folk rock. That was 1965. Lance Armstrong won the first of seven consecutive Tour de France titles on this day in 1999, but of course was later disqualified for doping. What a dope. So this says today is National Wine and Cheese Day. I always thought it was cheese and wine, but hey-ho, any order you like. National Day of the Cowboy. National Hire a Veteran Day as well. Now surely this should be tomorrow, I know it's not Sunday. National Hot Fudge Sunday Day. I know it's a different Sunday, but keep it real. Carousel Day as well. International Red Shoe Day. We're going to Dorothy in Kansas. International Day on Judicial Wellbeing. Paddle for Perth's Disease Awareness Day. National Thread the Needle Day. Now, if I was to do that, that would take me more than a day. Just cannot thread needles. And finally this morning, it is Health and Happiness with Hypnosis Day. Lots of H's to end our look at the 25th of July. So now our number ones this morning, we're going back to 1989 with a Stock Aitken and Waterman classic very shortly. After the number one on this day in the year 2002 came from Gareth Gates with Any One of Us. 8:15 if you're watching the clock.

Your number one on this day in 1989, Sonia, and You'll Never Stop Me From Loving You. Included on her debut album, Everybody Knows, the single became Sonia's only number one on the UK singles charts, and reached number 10 as well on the US Billboard Dance Club Play chart. Now, myth says that the song was made to, written to fit Sonia's personality, but it wasn't, with Mike Stock stating later on in years that the track was actually refined from pre-existing ideas that were likely intended for Kylie Minogue. So there you go. Kylie could have had another number one with that, but she didn't, and Sonia did instead.

Scouting for Girls, and Elvis Ain't Dead. So you'd like to join our roll call for Saturday morning? There's two ways in which you can, well, three, I suppose. PresenterChris@yahoo.com via email, 07467902411 on WhatsApp. You can head over to social media, onto Facebook, look for the Weekend Wake Up, and give us a like on the page post for this morning's show.

We'll start with this morning's Daily Telegraph, which leads on an exclusive story claiming Iran has been caught sending suspected operatives to the UK through the Channel. Who knew that was coming? On to the Times. That reports on how Britain's race to net zero will leave the country at greater risk of blackout, citing a warning in a confidential report commissioned by the National Grid operator. The Guardian, that reports on water companies' bosses' total pay rising in the past year despite a ban on bonuses and amid outrage over bills and pollution. Chancellor John Healey is under mounting pressure to raise taxes or find savings amid the war in Iran and fresh spending commitments. That's this morning's Financial Times. Daily Star, that reports on former Coronation Street actress Tracy Shaw sharing a tearful update about her breast cancer, saying surgery is not currently possible as her tumours have not shrunk in size. Daily Mirror leads on the wildfires hitting Europe and the consequences facing holidaymakers. Summer of chaos, the headline there, with thousands queue for Europe gateways as wildfires force Brits to flee holiday resorts. The Daily Mail, that leads on its own investigation on fictitious child maintenance charges, as it says parents are being financially crippled by them. Daily Express, that reports on the Southport killer, the Southport horror, being accused of trying to manipulate the system after he was transferred from prison to Broadmoor Psychiatric Hospital. And they are some selected newspaper front pages for you today, the 25th of July, 2026.

8:40 exactly. Keen, this is the last time before that. Smiley Miley, Midnight Sky. So very good morning to Janet and Tony, to Beasley, to everyone at Affordable Bold Colouring. Morning to the Farleys as well, that's Mark and Julie. Morning to Ian and Team Frankie. Morning to Mr. M. To the Goys, Elaine and Malcolm. Morning to you two. A very good morning to Mrs. Weekend Wake Up. Morning to Mark and Ainsley as well. 07467902411 on WhatsApp. Or presenter Chris at yahoo.com via email, please.

Janet Jackson. On this morning's Weekend Wake Up with What Have You Done For Me Lately? Before that, we heard from Tame Impala with Dracula. Now, I don't know if it's a generation thing, because I must admit that I do this now and again, especially if I'm at home. Rather than holding the mobile phone to my ear, I will sit with it on loudspeaker and speak into it if I'm doing something else, like working on the computer or something along those lines. But a lot of people, especially younger people now, are they that lazy that they don't put the phone to their ear? They have to put it on loudspeaker and walk down the street or in a shop and have it on speaker so everyone can hear the old conversation. Well, if they're going to fly with United Airlines, then they could be in trouble, because United Airlines has introduced a tougher policy for passengers who play audio or videos without headphones. Similar thing, you see. So the airline quietly updated its contract of carriage earlier this year, making headphone use mandatory when listening to content on phones, tablets, or other personal devices. And the new wording appears under the airline's right to refuse section alongside other disruptive passenger behaviour, and saying that the update coincides with the rollout of Starlink high-speed satellite Wi-Fi across its fleet of planes, allowing more passengers to stream films, TV shows and live sporting events during flights. That'd be good, wouldn't it? You watch Homes Under the Hammer while you're flying to Tenerife. The airline says clearer rules were needed as more customers make use of the improved internet, and passengers who forgot their headphones won't necessarily miss out, because United continues to provide complimentary wired headphones on many flights, while newer aircraft also feature Bluetooth-enabled entertainment systems for wireless headphones. So there you go. The whole of the flight doesn't want to listen or hear the reels that you're watching, does it? Just put your headphones on.

5 to 9 Saturday morning. Flown by the first hour as usual, The Primitives with Crash. So almost time for hour 2 then. An hour containing the top 10 Time Machine, of course. 10 great songs all from 1 year. So the calls will take us to 9 o'clock. It's So Young.

the cause, bringing to a close hour one for Saturday morning, claiming we're so young. Tell that to my left knee and hip. Hour two will take us back to a time where we were so much younger. All that after the news.

0: Fire crews say they'll be working into the weekend at a fire at a large industrial unit in Essex. A major incident was declared after it caught light between East Hanningfield and Rattendon yesterday afternoon. Dave Bond is from the area's fire and rescue service.
1: The advice we're still giving to the public is that if you do smell smoke, then close your doors and windows. But please bear with us as we continue our operations to extinguish the fire.
0: A number of industrial units and a field caught light, and whilst crews were on the scene, fertiliser inside one of the units exploded. Meanwhile, a meeting of the Scottish Government's Resilience Room has been chaired by the First Minister after a wildfire caused homes and campsites in the Cairngorms to be evacuated. Police Scotland has declared it a major incident. The fire started on Wednesday last week and covered 6 square kilometres at its largest. And huge forest fires mean 200,000 people have had to leave their homes in southwestern France and central Spain. Towns near Madrid and Bordeaux have been evacuated. In other news, a murder investigation is underway in Luton after a 17-year-old boy was stabbed to death. Police were called to Kingsway Recreation Ground yesterday evening. 2 teenage boys are under arrest on suspicion of violent disorder. One of them's in hospital with serious injuries. New testing kits are being rolled out by police in London to crack down on illegal e-bikes and e-scooters. The tech measures whether the vehicles can go faster than the limit of 15.5 miles an hour. Commander Nirav Pate is from the Met.
2: In the last kind of 6 or 7 months, we've seized more bikes than we seized in the entirety of last year. So the current total is around 4,500 bikes taken off the streets of London that have been deemed to be illegal.
0: And the football pre-season friendlies continue today. There's some northeast rivalry taking place as Newcastle travel to Gateshead at lunchtime. Among the other Premier League teams in action are Crystal Palace, who head to Bromley at 3, and Liverpool, who are playing Sunderland tonight in the States. That's the latest from Radio News Hub. I'm Liz Whittaker.
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0: A band of rain across Scotland, moving southeastwards and turning increasingly showery. Staying dry, sunny and very warm across southern areas, a high of 29 degrees Celsius.
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we kicked off with the Cookies. That's the Urban Cookie Collective with the Key the Secret at 10. And you just heard from Danny Minogue with This Is It, number 9 on this morning's chart. In the year that British Airways and Virgin, well, they fell out over a dirty tricks campaign, One Direction's Niall Horan, he was born in this particular year, and this comedy began on the Beeb

And people at this morning's number 7 in the year that Millwall, well, they moved from the Den to, well, the new Den. Graham Taylor resigned as England manager and Leeds United won the first division title.

So I'll give you an extra clue then to the year. 2 years after his death, Freddie was in the charts with Living On My Own. Pink Floyd's Roger Waters married Priscilla Phillips in this particular year. Canadian actress Hannah Lochner was born, and this show ended on ITV.

This is, of course, the theme to the Darling Buds of May, which sadly ended in this year. 07467902411 on WhatsApp, or presenterchris@yahoo.com via email for your guesses to this morning's year.

So, Chakademus and Pliers, both. And number four this morning. And in this year, Schindler's List and Groundhog Day debuted in the cinemas. Meatloaf had the biggest selling single of the year. And this show greeted us early weekday mornings for the very first time.

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0: So there you go, I hope that she wasn't going to reveal the year, but it was January the 6th anyway, in this year, when GMTV began.

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0: And number two with What's Up. Right, time to find out who's got the year correct and who's got it wrong. Well, this morning for Beasley, for Mrs. Weekend Wake Up and for Mr. M, it's one of these. Very close, but no cigar, as they say. Well, congratulations to the Farleys, Mark and Julie, to Team Frankie as well, to Team Rickster, to Janet and Tony, and to everybody at Affordable Bold Colouring, who all get one of these for correctly identifying the year. So before I reveal the year and this morning's number one, we'll have a recap on the nine we've heard so far. So we kicked off at 10 with the Urban Cookie Collective and the Key the Secret. Danny Minogue with This Is It at 9. It was Almost Unreal for Roxette at this week's number 8. M People were spending One Night in Heaven at number 7, with Hadaway asking What Is Love at 6. Freddie Mercury Living on My Own at this week's 5. Chakademus and Pliers with Tease Me at 4. Dreams from Gabrielle this week's number 3. And you've just heard from the Four Non-Blondes with What's Up at number 2. So the year was 1993, and the number one in this particular chart, well, it came from Take That.

number one in our chart this morning from 1993. Take that. With Pray. Well done to Mark and Ainsley correctly identifying the year, but unfortunately fell into the pit of I can't read my own writing. So you get not one, but two of those. Well done to you, and well done to everybody else. And the top 10 time machine will return next Saturday at 9 o'clock. So we'll do a couple more from 93. We'll start with this one. Sub Sub featuring Melanie Williams and Ain't No Love. And we'll follow it with Arrested Development and Mr. Wendell. Saturday morning, 9:45 in the UK, if you're watching the clock.

Arrested Development, concluding our look at 1993 for this morning. Some great songs in there. I was just saying to somebody a little earlier, it's not often I like all the songs in the chart, but today was one of those days. Hopefully we'll repeat that next week.

Everybody's free. Rosala, everybody's free. So we're going to finish with a song that sounds summery, even though it may not be an official summer song. It'd be a great song to play in a convertible car driving down the road in the nice weather. Play this because rain is expected for the first time in a while in many places this morning. Hopefully not, eh? This is Pure Shores.

all done for this morning then, but fear not. The Weekend Wake Up returns tomorrow morning from 8 a.m, where we do it all again, along with Beat the Intro Quiz and an amazing find in the cheesy slot as well, round about 10 to 10. So look forward to that. Stay tuned. More

0: The brains of the unwary, or me specifically. Welcome to the audio answer of how cool Hollywood used to be. Was that unfair? Well, based on my observations of prequels, sequels, reboots, remakes, rehashes, blah blah blah blah, I don't think I'm too far off, right? But I'm aware if I was 20 years younger, I'd probably be seeing cinema much differently. I'm loving everything that is currently being churned out. But I'm not. I remember legitimate cinema, world cinema, celluloid, anamorphic, Q-dots. Yeah, the little circles in the corners, the stories, the locations, the whole atmosphere of the curtains opening, the lights dimming and the BBFC title card to certify this was passed by a couple of old dudes in a darkened cupboard. They always got to see the best bits. And then they cut them out because they thought the viewing public were too fragile. Oh, the irony. Anywho, here, uncut, uncensored, and as the directors intended, are the movies we adore. Or we've yet to see, or that are just plain cool.
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Christina featuring Missy Elliott. That was Car Wash. So you are at Rigsters Real Music. If you're used to streaming for several hours on end, then the next 2 hours should be a bit of a breeze for you. And we don't do guilty pleasures here, so never feel bad or embarrassed about when you feel good about something. So if you love the Shark's Tale movie, feel free to do so, much in the same way I do. Here's another film I'm proud to love.

From Death Proof in 2007. That was originally written and produced by Serge Gainsbourg, the very same, and performed by the French singer France Gall, her real name being Isabelle Genevieve Marie Anne Gall. How's that? Pretty cool, that. In 1964, and Tarantino included the song over the end credits of Death Proof, a film which I, to this day, proudly enjoy, because, you know, it is pretty cool, and it often comes at the bottom of Tarantino's movie lists for some reason, but people just like to dislike stuff, I guess? Maybe? I don't know. Anyway, here's some more music.

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The 5 foot 3 inch singer, this featured in the Barbie soundtrack Bonkers movie. Am I right? That was Charlie XCX with the song Speed Drive. Here's another one. Wifey likes this one, so I'm kind of obliged.

0: from Emily in Paris. Mon Soleil by Ashley Park. Emily's BFF. I should probably try and start watching that again. I kind of lost a lot of interest when the Alfie character arrived because I thought he was... I thought he was terrible.
1: Rickster's Real Music.

Sam Brown, Stop. Musicianship in that is just on another level. Drums by Gavin Harrison, who also performs with Porcupine Tree. If you do occasionally pop into the metal bar on Tuesday nights with yours truly, you would know that I play quite a few Porcupine Tree songs with his drumming playing in there. I just want to get that out there because, you know, these people are worth knowing about. The bass guitar, the pristine bass guitar played by Ed Poole, and the Hammond organ by Kevin Malpass. And I've just discovered that that was the shorter version. I did want the longer version. I've just played the wrong one. Anyway, it's live and these things happen. So there you go. And that song was covered by Jamelia for Bridget Jones 2. And frankly, that was a crime. So that was why I played that version. Here's another original from back in the day. This is Dream Academy and Power to Believe. Can you hear?

Power to Believe from the Dream Academy. You may recognise the instrumental version that featured in Planes, Trains and Automobiles. At a very poignant moment. It was a very tearjerker movie. So there's another one, perhaps, to throw onto the list, maybe for tonight. I don't know. But whatever you're watching, I hope it's fun and I hope it's worth it. I just want to say a quick shout out to a couple of people that have joined in. Hopefully they'll stay for the duration. It's hard to say whether they do or not, but if they're listening currently right now, I want to say hello to Julia Taylor, who's listening from Greater Manchester area, and I want to say hello to fellow broadcaster Jess, who's listening in on the South Coast and who also presents a show here on a Monday evening between 6 and 8. I can't tell you what it is because it changes every week. That's kind of the point of the show. So if you're curious and you're interested and you like your vintage rock pop kind of stuff, tune in to Salt Towns Radio between 6 and 8 on a Monday. So that's that. So hi Jess and hi Julia, and if Chris is still listening, hi Chris, and to everybody else, feel free to join in. It is a family affair, kind of. God, I miss the 70s. I try not to tell Dad jokes, but when I do, he thinks they're funny.

They were better, weren't they? The music, the films. I'm not talking about the 3-day week and the rolling blackouts. Many things don't hold up to scrutiny, I accept. Anyway, that was the Bee Gees, How Deep Is Your Love? From the film Saturday Night Fever. Now, let's stick with the 70s, because it was the best era. Shush.

another reason the 70s were better was that they played their instruments, and boy, could they play them. They were all virtuosos, weren't they, more or less? So, yeah, everything's auto-tuned and everything now, so that's another complete thing I'm not going to get into because I don't have the time and I simply don't care. I just want to continue my shout-out to Julia and Harry, what is what I should have said, because I didn't realise they were together at the same time. So, hi, Harry. Apologies for not mentioning you, but you can blame your other half for that. Let's not get into that. Anyway, right, so moving on, this is Clannad. Remember when Robin Hood was portrayed on screen by an actor that didn't give him an American accent? Do you remember that? I do.

For me, that's one of the rare instances where the theme tune was better than the show. For me. Don't feel bad if you like it, because, you know, you like it. You like what you like. You do that, and you be you, and... Rawr. Now, let's take it back to 1947! Yes, let's do that. But, that's when the song was published, when it was released. When we really heard it was in 1974, when it featured...

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2: There are fearful pictures on his skin, but the most fearful thing is tattooed on his soul. The Illustrated Man, Ray Bradbury's masterpiece of the supernatural, an incredible journey to the outer limits of imagination. The Illustrated Man, starring Rod Steiger and Claire Bloom, from Warner Brothers 7 Arts in Technicolor. 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

You know what that's missing, don't you? Richard Burton. No one would have believed in the last years of the night. I'm not Richard Burton. Not even close. Too northern for Nat, anyway. Far too northern, eh, up. And he's a Welsh boy, you see. And I can say that because I'm part Welsh myself, so I'll stick with that and I'll stop doing that right now. Coming up shortly, we've got the charts and the releases, so do stick around. I'm going to play some more music and some fun stuff. Do you want to hear a joke? Yeah? What do you call a lion with no eyes? A lawn. Get it? Tough crowd. A lion with no eyes. A lawn.

Tina Turner, We Don't Need Another Hero, featured in Mad Max Beyond Thunderdome, also known as Mad Max 3. Quality movie, but in my opinion, the weakest of them all, apart from Furiosa. I didn't rate that, actually. I thought it was long and convoluted after Fury Road. Fury Road was just bonkers. Thank goodness for that.

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2: 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I jest, of course.

0: do the charts and the releases. Let's do the charts first, because I struggled with them last time. 15, it's Varavu. Never heard of that one. 14, it's the FIFA World Cup. This is the film, isn't it? Number 13, it's Das Star. Number 12, it's Back Rooms. Finally, a film I know about. That's dropped after 9 weeks on release. Damal 4, no idea. That's at 11. Top 10, Jackass, Best and Last. We can only hope. Number 9, it's Disclosure Day. Spielberg doing what Spielberg does. Disappointing Supergirl at number 8. Less disappointing was The Obsession at number 7. Obsession by Calvin Klein. It's not that. The Invite at number 6. 4 weeks unreleased through Black Bear Studios. Studio Canal released Evil Dead Burn. That's 3 weeks unreleased. And number 5. Got a hole for the drum solo, haven't you? Minions and Monsters at number 4. Moana, the live-action pointless remake at number 3. Toy Story 5 has finally dropped to number 2. No prizes for guessing what is at number 1 right now. But if you need to hear me say it, then I will say it. The Odyssey. Some weird people up in arms about that, aren't they? The whole thing about the misappropriation and the race swapping of characters. It's fictional. It's a poem. It's based on a poem. None of the characters are real. Ugh. Right, new releases. Ending of July 28th. Wham! I keep saying it. I'm going to see it. Probably not. July 29th, Spider-Man Brand New Day. Going into August from the 7th, Scream Man, Super Troopers 3, yes. Fall 2, yes. Paw Patrol, the Dino movie, because why not? And The Summer Book, that's August 7. August 14, then. The End of Oak Street. Tony, not me. Sunny Dancer. All Wishes Come True. Oh, if only. And Momo and the Time Thieves, that's August 14. Okay, August 21st, Teenage Sex and Death at Camp Miasma. What can you say? Mutiny, Insidious, Out of the Further, Coyote versus Acme, Spa Weekend, and Sons. All on August 21st. August 28th. Rounding it up, the Dog Stars, I Want Your Sex, because why not? One Night Only, I Want Your Sex for One Night Only. That could have been a different film, couldn't it? Colony, Cliffhanger, possibly a remake, I'm not sure. Bitter Christmas, De Gaulle, Resistance, Late Fame, She Saw Us, and Hanging by a Wire. Last one's a documentary. I know nothing about it. Information courtesy of Rotten Tomatoes, the Odeon Cinemas, IMDb, and the Film Distributors Association. Now back to the show.
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0: Everything's gone quiet. Oh. That'll teach me to press the wrong button. Well, it's live, what can I say? Now then, I just want to say something for Sam Neill, which I didn't do last week, and I don't know why. New Zealand-born actor passed away 13th of July. This is how far behind I am. A lot was said about his films in which he appeared, but I was surprised that his role in The Final Conflict didn't seem to get a mention at all. So I'm going to rectify that here and now. The Final Conflict is the final chapter in the Omen trilogy. And the only ones that matter, of course. Anything else after that was just terrible. With music from Academy Award winner Jerry Goldsmith for the composition for those very movies, by the way. I think that's important to know as well. So here is the main title from The Final Conflict. Rest in peace, Sam Neill, and thank you.

Music by Jerry Goldsmith, and the third in the Omen trilogy, The Final Conflict, starring Sam Neill, who passed away on July 13th. Okay, so we're in the cultural aspect of the real music show. So we're going to get a bit classical and orchestral. So stick with it, because, you know, culture is necessary.

0: you watching tonight?
1: We have Michael Nyman, The Heart Asks for Pleasure First, and The Promise from the piano.

As I was saying before I was so rudely interrupted, committed the radio cardinal sin of talking over the vocal. Get arrested for that. Anyway, Michael Nyman, The Heart Asks for Pleasure First, / The Promise. That was from the piano. After that, we had Craig Armstrong with William Shakespeare's Romeo plus Juliet. I don't know why it's called that, but it is. And we've just had The Hicks with Cold Air. Now, that featured in Grand Theft Auto 5, The Game. It was on one of the radio stations called Worldwide FM. Fictional radio station, of course, but that's where I first heard it, because, I play games, I'm that kind of person. And, it was pretty cool. I won't be getting GTA 6, though, because they're not doing the discs anymore, and I'm giving my own personal protest to that kind of thing. I think Sony is bang wrong for the whole thing. We're in subscription hell, and resist, people, resist. Anyway, now, moving on. This next one is one called La Serenissima, okay? Now, it's also known as Venice in Peril, and this corker had me hunting for it for almost 40 years. I saw it on TV when I was at school. I went to a friend's house for lunch, not important, but the point is I saw them on TV. And it was performed by musicians wearing 18th century costumes, with their faces obscured by masks. They had masks on without features, so we just pure faceless masks, long before Daft Punk, okay? This is where they got it from. That's my thinking. Then by chance, the Freemasons had remixed it long ago. Not so long ago, should I say. And I heard it on the radio, completely by chance. I finally had the title and the search was over. Originally composed and arranged by Italian pianist Gian Piero Riverberi. I go into detail because I was lucky enough to hear it completely by chance, and maybe, just maybe, someone out there is also hunting for it, and hopefully, well, I maybe I've helped.

banger quality tune from 1981. I loved it. Here's Whitney from The Bodyguard. I have nothing. I know the feeling.

This is basic plucking or the Staunton lick. Hold down the chord of C, pluck a fretted bass string with the thumb of the right hand, then pluck the third, second and first strings all together with the first, second and third fingers of the right hand.

So sometimes it's really strange hearing the music when you're not seeing the visuals on screen. Always ended kind of a happy notes spaced. If you haven't seen it, heartily recommended. Simon Pegg, Edgar Wright, that's where they cut their teeth, so to speak. Surreal. Bonkers. Brilliantly funny. Spaced. Check it out. Welcome, if you just joined us. If you have just joined us, where on earth have you been? We've still got some movie-related tunes to come, and here's another one. Featured in the movie from 2004, Crash. Amongst other things. It's Stereophonics.

0: That's a stereophonics. I can do the Welsh thing, I'm part Welsh. We've had this conversation already. That was Maybe Tomorrow. Specifically, I'm playing that for a friend of mine who I believe is tuned in. And many of you may or may not know that my other interest besides doing this is fashion photography. And I have a friend that's currently listening, I believe, called Lauren, who's going through a bit of a tough time at the minute. And I just want to give her a shout out and say, hang in there, kiddo. We all love you and we think you're fab. And if you think otherwise, well, then you're a fool. So don't be a fool. Don't worry about liking Man City. Other people do. I know that's not the issue, but, you know, there are worse things.
1: We have ignition. Strap in.
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0: This is for you, Lauren. It's called Try a Little Tenderness. It's from The Commitments.

from the film Neon Demon, featuring Elle Fanning and Abby Lee, and she is pushing for a sequel. Now, I'm not a fan of sequels, but if Abby Lee's in it, I'll pretty much watch paint dry.

I made the mistake of eating. That'll teach me. Featured in Screen 2 Plaything back in the UK in 1987 was the first time I saw Joanne Wally, who later became Joanne Wally Kilmer, a powerful 80s drama simply called Will You Still Love Me Tomorrow? Or Will You Love Me Tomorrow, I think it was. And it stayed with me despite having only seen it once on TV all those years ago. And I have seen it's been uploaded onto YouTube somewhere. Will You Love Me Tomorrow, featuring Joanne Wally Kilmer. It's a drama thing. It's very good. Recommend it. Want it down. It's very good. It's very good. Speaking of cool things, the show was perfect, brilliantly written, outstanding performances. It was Mindhunter on Netflix. Strong subject matter, of course. It was about serial killers. And the soundtrack was a perfect time capsule. But Netflix thought money was better spent elsewhere. And not for the first time, Netflix was wrong. Subscription hell is real, folks.

Harold Faltermeyer and Steve Stevens with the Top Gun anthem. Apparently, it's the only thing Steve Stevens did where he was nervous. The astute may have figured out there's no Madonna track this week. That's true, so I played the theme from Shanghai Surprise, which is an early movie she appeared in, with husband Sean Penn, another one to mock. He wasn't an awards contender, sure, but objectively, there are many, many, many worse movies out there. And that's it.

0: Thank you for choosing Rigster's Real Music for your Saturday morning entertainment. It's a bit grim outside here, but wherever you are, I hope it's nice. The gardens are grateful anyway. And it's the perfect weather to pick out tonight's movie. Make sure it's a disc of some sort. Fun fact, genuine discs provide 4K entertainment. Streaming does not. Chris is back tomorrow morning, followed by Elaine at 10. He's back from 8. The bar is open on Tuesday from 9. Bring your earplugs. Jess is on Monday from 6 till 8. Stay safe, do good things, and I shall catch you next time. That's a wrap. Cut it.
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5: Okay, the jukebox is plugged in and powered up. What shall we select? We've got 50 years of hits to choose from. What are we going to do in the next 2 hours? We're going to start with this one, that's what.

was a song which was actually top 10 in the 70s, top 10 in the 80s, and top 10 in the 90s. Errol Brown and Hot Chocolate with a 1987 version of You Sexy Thing, which was written by Errol Brown for his wife, Jeanette. Funk, pop, rock, disco, taking you on a ride through the greatest hits of music. Together we'll remember some of those great memories from back in the day. Let's rev up the jukebox and we'll help you step back in time. The 60s, 70s, 80s, 90s, the noughties, and right up to today. We've got them all in 2 hours of the greatest hits of music. Step

Bremner with one of the biggest radio hits of 1981, Loud Music in Cars. Okay, let's do our future greatest hits now. This is the newest song from Charlie XCX.

Wink Wink. It's the new release from Charlie. And this is new from Delta Goodrum, Australian superstar. This is called Hologram.

So three new songs for you. Katy Perry, Watch It Burn, Delta Goodrum, A Hologram, and the brand new song from Charlie XCX is called Wink Wink.

greatest from Ariana Grande. The Dance remix by Trace Adam. It's been number one for Ariana. It's still hovering in the top 10. I Hate That I Made You Love Me. It's the greatest hits of music. James Ross at greatesthitsofmusic.com. That's my email, the email for me and Lucy. The greatest hits of music. James Ross. Hope you're doing well. Hope you're feeling well and ready to enjoy some of our music in the next, 1¾ hours or so. We've got some classic hits for you.

98.6 is not an FM frequency. It is, in fact, as you well know, the body temperature. Keith, from back in 1967, with what was to be a one-hit wonder. Sleep.

So Tony Christie, of course, had two huge hits. One was I Did What I Did for Maria. The other one was Is This the Way to Amarillo. Both those came out in the early 70s, 71 and 72. And of course, his career was revived with the collaboration with Peter Kay in 2005. And he was back on top. And Avenues and Alleyways was re-released right after that and went higher in the chart than its original release. Okay.

Well, so far on this hour of the greatest hits of music, we started the show with Hot Chocolate and You Sexy Thing. Then it was Billy Bremner and Loud Music in Carl's. And from the charts of 2026, Ariana Grande and Hate That I Made You Love Me. We went back to the 60s, to 67 for Keith and 98.6, and to 1973 for Tony Christie and Avenues and Alleyways. And from her brand new Confessions 2 album, a new song from Madonna. It is called Danceteria. The greatest hits of music. Power play. Power play. Classic hits, classic memories. James Ross with the greatest hits of music.

It may have sounded like the Pet Shop Boys because it was written and produced by them, but of course it wasn't the Pet Shop Boys. It was Patsy Kensit and Eighth Wonder, and probably their biggest and maybe their only hits, top 10 all across Europe. I'm Not Scared.

couldn't keep us off the dance floor back in 1982 to that one. Kool & the Gang, one of their biggest, one of their best. Get Down on It. And before that, from 1988, Patsy Kensit, Eighth Wonder, as produced and written, of course, by the Pet Shop Boys, I'm Not Scared.

0: title track from their 1984 album produced by Trevor Horn. Frankie Goes to Hollywood and Welcome to the Pleasure Dome. Okay, let's do the Mystery TV theme tune now.
1: Someone by night, some fly by day.
0: And this is an 80s TV show through and through. It's a US comedy drama. It was broadcast on ABC from 1985 to 1989, seen around the world.
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0: Starring two private detectives. The show was a bit of a mixture of drama, comedy, mystery, and romance, and was considered to be one of the first successful and influential examples of comedy drama. Or dramedy, Al Jarreau sung the theme song. Go on, you know it. You can figure it out. Not that difficult. What is the TV show?

Seal had been the vocalist on Adamski's Killer, and this was his first single, and what a hit it was. Crazy, featuring lyrics which were thought to be about the fall of the Berlin Wall in 1989-1990. Okay, let's do the Mystery TV theme tune now. So have you worked out what is the show? Romance, mystery, comedy, drama. Great theme tune by Al Jarreau. 67 episodes, 5 seasons between 1985 and 1989. 2 private detectives, played by Sybil Shepherd and Bruce Willis. They were the Blue Moon Detective Agency. Maddie Hayes and David Addison were the two characters. But what was the show? It was, of course, Moonlighting. Well done to you, if you got that correct. Wasn't too difficult, was it?

always love the Stones. That is respectable. Of course, they got a new song out, which is called Jealous Lover. Did you get our Mystery TV theme tune? Moonlighting.

One Direction's Liam Payne and Louis Tomlinson wrote it together. Liam Payne once described the song as a modern version of the Carole King song, You've Got a Friend. Top 10 in 2015 history.

Well, Billy Idol has been touring America this past few months. He will be inducted into the Rock and Roll Hall of Fame in November of this year. Quite a year for him. There he is with Generation X.

first came out in 2015, but is back in the charts of 2026. Zara Larsson with the song about breaking up with her former boyfriend in order to enjoy being single. It is Lush Life. Well, catching up now with some more showbiz and celebrity stories, and Canada will officially make its Eurovision Song Contest debut in 2027, becoming the first new competitor since Australia in 2015, with organisers confirming that Canada will compete in the semi-finals in Sofia. Broadcaster CBC will reveal its selection process later this year as Eurovision continues expanding beyond its traditional European borders. Well, Robert Smith has revealed he almost turned down the chance to appear on the new Rolling Stones album. The Cure's frontman says a casual visit to the studio became an unexpected invitation from Mick Jagger. After initially saying no, Robert changed his mind and ended up contributing guitars, synths, and backing vocals to tracks on the album. And tributes continue to come in for Victor Willis, the lead singer and co-writer of many of Village People's biggest hits, who's died aged 74 following a short illness. Willis helped create classics including YMCA, Macho Man, and In the Navy, and reunited with the group in 2017 after several years away.

I like to think of that as my signature tune. Be young, be foolish, be happy. The Tams from 1970. Okay, let's look into the birthday file now and say happy birthday for this week to Steve, to Jay, Richard, CK, also Maggie, Alex, Ivy, Michael, and you as well. If it's your birthday, what are you planning? Some big celebrations, hopefully. Going to do some great stuff. Maybe a bit of mischief. And most of all, have a large slice of birthday cake.

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4: Now, James Ross is kicking off another hour of the greatest hits of music.

Of course, it was originally recorded by Bob Marley back in 1973, but it was 1 year later that Eric Clapton recorded it and made it a hit. I Shot the Sheriff. It's my party and I cry if I want to. You gotta fight for your right. So what do we got? To party. The best songs, the biggest songs. Just loads of great music and fabulous memories from back in the day. From the 50s to the 20s and everything in between, it's the greatest hits of music. The greatest hits of music. Hope you're feeling good, feeling fine. This is The Greatest Hits of Music with James Ross. So many great classic songs,

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But she never lost her head, even when she was given head. She says, hey babe, take a walk on the wild side. Said, hey babe, take a walk on the wild side. And the colored girls go,

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New York City is the place where they said, hey babe, take a walk on the wild.

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I said, hey babe, take a walk on the wild side. I said, hey honey, take a walk on the wild side. And the colored girls say,

Oh, such a great vibe. But back to 1972 for the oh-so-classic Lou Reed and Walk on the Wild Side. Okay, let's do the movie minute now. Well, if you're looking for something to watch, then here are some of the films out there or streaming online right now. And starting with one of the greatest hits of the movies, and it is Invasion of the Body Snatchers, the classic 1956 sci-fi horror film starring Kevin McCarthy as a small-town doctor who uncovers an alien invasion. As emotionless duplicates replace the townspeople, he races against time to expose the chilling conspiracy before humanity is lost. It is Invasion of the Body Snatchers. And coming up to date now, and Faces of Death stars Barbie Ferreira in this new horror remake as a content moderator investigating disturbing videos linked to past murders. As the line between staged violence and reality disappears, she must uncover the truth before becoming part of the nightmare herself. It is Faces of Death. And Enola Holmes 3 stars Millie Bobby Brown in this mystery adventure as the young detective whose wedding plans in Malta are shattered by Sherlock Holmes's kidnapping. Forced into a dangerous rescue mission, Enola must solve another thrilling mystery against the clock. It is Enola Holmes 3 starring Millie Bobby Brown. Our other selections, Faces of Death starring Barbie Ferreira and Invasion of the Body Snatchers from 1956

It's certainly been the summer of Harry Styles. American Girls are still in the charts. Comes from his album, Kiss All the Time, Disco Occasionally. It's the greatest hits of music. Don't forget, if you would like to hear a song of your choice, James Ross at greatesthitsofmusic.com. The greatest hits of music.

Boom Boom by John Lee Hooker. That actually was recorded in 1962. But it wasn't a hit until 1992.

dance to the music. It's the song that puts Sly and the Family Stone on the map. The title track and lead single from their second album. It was their first hit and was a great introduction to the band back in 1968. Now, this is a bit of a surprise.

Okay, let's have a run through of some of the songs that we've heard so far this hour. Eric Clapton, I Shot the Sheriff, started us off. Then it was Lou Reed and Walk on the Wild Side. Up from the charts of 2026, Harry Styles and American Girls. We had Wang Chung and Everybody Have Fun Tonight from 86. And then back to the 60s for John Lee Hooker and Boom Boom. And Sly and the Family Stone and Dance to the Music. And I said it was a surprise because it was the combination of Snow Patrol and Kylie together and their brand new song. It's called These Alarms. The greatest hits of music. Power Play. 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

Bobby Brown left New Edition in 1985 and I guess wanted to assert his independence a bit with that song, which was his first big hit. It's My Prerogative.

number one for Ed Sheeran back in 2014, Sing. Looking at some of the number ones around the world at the moment. Number one in the UK, Rain Me In, Sam Fender and Olivia Dean still up there. Number one in the US, Canada, Australia and New Zealand, Ella Langley hanging on with Choosing Texas. And this is the number one song on the K-pop Global Chart.

BTS is number one on the K-pop global chart still with Swim. That's the rock remix. Elsewhere on global charts, number one in Austria, Germany, Switzerland, and on the Europe official top 100, Die Die, Shakira and Burna Boy, the official anthem and song of the World Cup. Let's go back 23 years now for a number one from 2003.

It is the greatest hits of music with James Ross. So three number ones in a row for you. Ed Sheeran and Sing from 2014, number one. Number one from 2026, the K-pop global chart number one at the moment, BTS and Swim. And from 2003, Crash the Wedding, Busted, number one in that year.

love a bit of Kid Creole and the Coconuts. There is Annie, I'm Not Your Daddy, from back in 1982. Let's get back into the charts now of 2026.

the songs featured in the movie The Devil Wears Prada 2, Sienna Spiro and Material Lover. We're catching up now with some more showbiz and celebrity stories, and Elton John is set for a hologram residency in Las Vegas, using tech said to be even more advanced than ABBA's Voyage in London. The immersive show is expected to feature digital performances of Elton alongside avatars of collaborators like Dua Lipa and Kiki D. Elton also says he's now completed a new album after reinventing his songwriting process. Miley Cyrus has become the latest music star to receive her own Barbie doll. Inspired by her Golden Burning Sun music video, the collector's edition features Miley's custom stage outfit. Miley follows in the footsteps of Stevie Nicks, David Bowie, Elvis, Kylie and Elton John, who've all previously been honored in the Barbie signature series. And Midge has postponed several concerts after doctors discovered a health issue requiring urgent treatment. The Ultravox star says he'll still perform scheduled August shows, but has delayed dates from September onwards while he recovers. Midge hopes to return to touring later this year and confirmed that his 2026 tour will still go ahead.

Oh, Love of Goods, instrumental hits. There is Chuck Mangione and Feel So Good from 1978. Well, thank you to our producer and web guru, Lucy, to our backroom team this time of Jackie, Pete and Ollie. This is James Ross, and I'll leave you today with a classic from Boney M, and hope you can join me again, same time, same place, for some more of the greatest hits and music. Have fun, take it easy, and I'll see you then.

0: Welcome to another edition of the Simply Series with me, Dave Marley. Let's pick a whole bunch of great tracks, some TV commercials, some movie trailers, and some popular TV shows, all from one year. But what will the year be today? Stick around and find out.
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1: So, welcome 95. Along to another edition of the Simply Series. Today, we're concentrating on the year 1995. For the next 2 hours, we're going to be playing some of the best track releases of that year, alongside movie trailers of films that were released, and some TV commercials and TV debut show theme tunes, all to come within the next couple of hours. We kicked off with an absolute gem of a track, The Beatles, of course, and Free as a Bird, continuing with Pulp.

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1: This is the cutting edge of a revolutionary new hover mower from Black & Decker. Revolutionary because while other hover mowers have just one fan to do all the work, this one has two. The first creates the cushion of air, but the clever part is the second vacuums the grass straight into the grass box. Such a simple idea, and so effective. And yet only Black & Decker make a twin fan hover mower. The revolutionary twin fan

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0: What we've always known.
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0: Becomes what we've always feared.
10: Tell him this is the captain. 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
0: Now.
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13: Sir, we don't know what this message means. Our target package could have changed.
10: I've made a decision.
0: There's no place for fear.
14: He's lost his nerve.
15: I'd rather go out myself and get this one wrong.
0: There's no room for mistakes.
16: If we launch and we're wrong, what's left of Russia is going to launch at us.
10: I'm captain of this boat. I don't have to think this over.
0: There's no time for doubt.
17: The missile system's ready to launch in 6 minutes.
10: You repeat this order or I'll find somebody who will.
18: Hell no, you won't, sir.
0: And nothing can stop the tide. Crimson Tide.
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And so it's just gone 20 minutes into the show. What a classic there from Simply Red and Fairground. Before that one, you heard Everything But The Girl and their great track called Missing. And kicking off our first segment of three on today's show was Pulp and Common People. And remembering that great movie, Denzel Washington and Gene Hackman, Crimson Tide. Loved that to bits. Continuing, Simply Series 1995 with Supergrass.

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1: So Game On was a British sitcom which ran for three series on BBC Two and first aired in February 1995 through to February 1998. The show starred Samantha Janus, Matthew Cottle and Ben Chaplin in Series 1, and then he was replaced by Neil Stook in Series 2 and 3. The central characters of the show were Matthew Malone, Mandy Wilkins and Martin Henson. The sitcom was aimed at 20-somethings, the same age as the characters. Remembering Game On.
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1: Aunt Bessie's Yorkshire puddings. 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
0: 1995.

0: So time approaching 25 minutes to the top of the hour. Another three classics there, all from 1995. The sound of Blur and Country House. Before that one, Freak Power. Turn On, Tune In and Drop Out. And before that one, kicking off the segment of three, Supergrass and All Right. And remembering one of my favourite TV sitcoms of the 90s, Game On. Samantha Janus was absolutely gorgeous in that. Continuing the Simply Series 1995 with Edwyn Collins.
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2: So you want me to marry you then?
1: Well, that's a bit sudden, but all right.
2: Is that what you call a proposal?
1: I love you. Always have. I want to marry you.
3: In a land of timeless beauty, William Wallace was a man of peace.
1: I want to stay here with you.
2: And I with you.
1: You say you want to stay out of the troubles? If I can live in peace, I will.
3: But when they threatened his world...
4: Edward Longshanks is the most ruthless king ever to sit on the throne of England.
5: Scotland. My land.
3: And the woman he loved.
1: I want a home and children. It's all for nothing if you don't have freedom.
3: He was driven to war.
6: Go back to England and tell them there that Scotland's daughters and her sons are yours no more.
7: The rebellion has begun.
8: Under whom?
7: William Wallace. He rallies new volunteers in every Scottish town.
9: We've come to fight and to die for you.
10: Stand up, man. I'm not...
11: My lord, Wallace is renowned for his ability to smell an ambush.
5: Dispatch our future queen with the notion that she comes in peace.
1: Longshanks desires peace.
2: He declares it to me, I swear it.
1: You tell your king, William Wallace will not be ruled, nor will any Scot while I live.
2: He waits for you at York. If you are man enough to come and face him.
1: Why do you help me?
2: Because of the way you are looking at me now.
1: Where are you going?
10: I'm going to pick a fight.
9: Well, we didn't get dressed up for nothing.
12: We can't beat an army.
6: We can't! And we will! Would you be willing, for one chance, just one chance, to tell our enemies that they may take our lives, but they'll never take our freedom?
3: Mel Gibson, Braveheart.

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1: Star Trek Voyager was an American science fiction television series created by Rick Berman, Michael Piller, and Jerry Taylor. It was originally aired from January 1995 to May 2001, and it lasted 172 episodes over 7 seasons. It was the 5th series in the Star Trek franchise, and it served as the 4th sequel to Star Trek, the original series. Set in the 24th century, when Earth is part of the United Federation of Planets, it follows the adventures of the Starfleet vessel USS Voyager and its attempts to return home after being stranded in the Delta Quadrant on the far side of the Milky Way galaxy. Remembering Star Trek Voyager.
0: The Simply Series. 19. 19-

We're 10 minutes away from the end of the first hour. If you've just joined us, I'm Dave Marley. This is Simply 1995. Three amazing tracks there from that year. Take That and Back for Good. Before that one, Oasis, of course, and Wonderwall. And kicking off that segment of three, Edwyn Collins, ex-lead singer of Orange Juice and Never Knew a Girl Like You Before. And Remembering Braveheart. What an absolutely wonderful movie that was. I still watch it even now. I can't get enough of it. Simply 1995, right the way through to the end of the next hour, leading us into hour two, these next segment of three, led by Mariah Carey.

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2: You know that Easter vacation trip we had planned for Acapulco? Uh-uh.
1: Procedures?
3: Go.
1: Control?
3: Go flight.
2: There might be a slight change in destination.
4: Really?
2: Maybe, say, the moon.
1: Booster?
3: Go.
1: Retro?
5: We're go flight.
1: GNC?
5: We're go.
1: And I take the controls and I steer it around.
2: FAO?
5: We're go flight.
1: For a nice, soft landing on the moon. Better than Neil Armstrong.
6: Does it bother you that the public regards this flight as routine?
2: There's nothing routine about flying to the moon, I can vouch for that.
1: Launch control, this is Houston. We are go for launch.
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4: These really do work, don't they, Jungle? 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
5: Father Ted was a sitcom created by Irish writers Graham Linehan and Arthur Matthews and aired on Channel 4. It aired over three series from April 1995 to May 1998, including a Christmas special for a total of 25 episodes. The show follows the misadventures of three Irish Roman Catholic priests who live in the parish, which include Father Ted Crilly, Father Dougal Maguire, and Father Jack Hackett. They live chaotically together in the parish house, along with their housekeeper, Mrs. Doyle, who always wants to serve them tea. The lead role was played by the late Dermot Morgan, set on the fictional Craggy Island, a remote location off of Ireland's west coast. Father Ted was named the second greatest British sitcom of all time after Fawlty Towers,

So just over 5 minutes inside hour two, and another three great tracks from 1995. You just heard Seal and Kiss from a Rose. Before that one, TLC and Waterfalls. And kicking off that segment of three, leading us out of hour one, was the lovely Mariah Carey and Fantasy. And remembering the movie

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1: From Gillette comes an aftershave that actually conditions your skin. Gillette Series Aftershave Gel. 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
0: 1995.

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1: The Thin Blue Line is a British sitcom starring Rowan Atkinson and written by Ben Elton. It aired on BBC from 1995 through to 1996. One of the main themes of the show was the uniform squad led by Inspector Fowler and the CID led by Detective Inspector Grimm, often locking horns over a conflict of views and methods of operation, remembering the Thin Blue Line.

0: hour two, and we just heard yet another three great tracks, all from 1995. The Bucketheads there, The Bomb sampling an old Chicago track called Street Player. Before that one, DeLacy and Hideaway. And kicking off that segment of three, The Human League and Tell Me When. And Remembering the Thin Blue Line with Rowan Atkinson. What a great TV show that was. Funny as you like. Continuing right the way through to the end of this hour with simply 1995, here's Shaggy.
1: 1995.

0: then we will then have some sweet pillow talk and bombastic. It'll be fantastic. Nothing on the boxes is a Mr. Rowe.
1: The Simply Series with Dave Marley.
2: 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These things you see?
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4: Too long. Detective David Mills is looking for a way in.
3: We'll be spending every waking hour together from now until the time I leave. I'll show you who your friends and enemies are.
7: Look, I'm with Homicide 5 years. Not here.
4: Now.
8: Is he truly Homicide?
4: They're caught in a game.
9: No fingerprints and no witnesses of any kind.
8: Nope. About the only thing we know about that guy right now is he's totally insane.
4: Where the price of sin is death.
3: There are 7 deadly sins. Gluttony.
10: You're going to come take a look at this.
3: Greed.
10: No one touches anything.
3: Sloth. Wrath. Pride. Lust. And envy. 7. You can expect 5 more of these.
11: Body was found on Tuesday morning.
12: I hate this city.
11: We're going to get who did this.
13: This will be the very definition of swift justice.
14: There are 2 more bodies, 2 more victims.
3: This guy is methodical, exacting, and worst of all, patient.
15: He's laughing at us.
16: He's 2 murders away from completing his masterpiece.
15: Hey! Let's finish it.
4: Brad Pitt, Morgan Freeman, Gwyneth Paltrow.
15: Have you ever seen anything like this?
16: No.
4: 7.

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1: Can I keep you?
0: Will never be the same.
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3: Get again, bone bag!
4: Don't come near me, you spiteful spook!
5: We share haunting stories, we throw parties! Pull!
6: The parties are always pretty dead, though.
7: I feel like Oprah on hiatus.
8: What the hell do you think you're doing?
1: We have company.
5: Well, company loves misery.
8: Boom! Take a hike!
1: Get a grade!
9: Hi-ya!
1: Dad?
10: All for one and one for all!
11: Catch your pants before they fall!
1: You guys are disgusting, obnoxious creeps.
12: Thank you.
0: Universal Pictures and Avalon Entertainment.
13: Are we scary or what?
0: Invite you on a wild, wondrous ride.
1: Hurry up, come on!
0: To the other side.
14: Smell it, ma'am.
0: Casper.
1: Sorry.
0: 1995.

0: Simply 1995 as we step inside the final half an hour of the show. We just heard another classic there from Bobby Brown, Two Can Play That Game. Before that one, you heard Inni Kamosi and Here Comes the Hop Stepper, and kicking off that segment of three, Shaggy and Mr. Bombastic. Two great movies as well, Seven with Morgan Freeman and Brad Pitt, and of course the kids' favourite, Casper. Simply 1995, right the way through to the end of this hour, continues with Brownstone.
1: 1995. 1995.

0: I'd be crazy to stay here and teach these program classes.
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0: Why do I smoke? I'm crazy.
1: I will not go down underground because somebody tells me that death's coming around.
2: Because that's the difference between owning your life and being afraid.
3: You mean like a guy's got a gun to your head and he's pulling the trigger and you say, I choose to die?
1: These kids are so fragile.
4: You got to rage against the dying of the light.
5: You promised!
3: Yeah, but we had to. We couldn't walk around with our heads up no more.
2: You a Marine, you understand.
3: If you don't stand up, you can't walk down the street.
1: Nobody's forcing you to be here. You have a choice. You can stay, or you can leave.

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1: Goodness for night nurse. 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

0: So we're inside the final 15 minutes of today's show, Simply 1995, and another three great tracks there, finishing with Annie Lennox with No More I Love Yous. Before that one, Coolio and Gangster's Paradise, and kicking off that segment of three was Brownstone and If You Love Me, and remembering that great movie Dangerous Minds. Squeezing in as many as I can between now and the end of this hour, continuing with Montel Jordan.
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4: You have slept your last peaceful night, McGregor.
3: ...threatened his family.
5: Damn them. I knew they plotted against us.
6: We will have him soon enough. Mark me.
3: And to protect those he loved.
7: I've come for the outlaw, Robert McGregor.
2: I will think of you dead until my husband makes you so.
3: He was willing to give his life.
2: What if you don't come back to us?
8: We'll have justice.
2: What have they done with you?
3: Liam Neeson.
9: I have been wronged by your lordship.
10: Hang him from the bridge.
3: Jessica Lange.
2: Though I love his honor, it is but a shadow to the love I bear him.
3: John Hurt.
11: You are damned, McGregor. Damned to hell.
3: Tim Roth.
12: I want McGregor!
3: And Eric Stoltz.
13: Stay back.
3: You'll never know the meaning of courage.
14: Go down there, and I'll spare you.
3: All but one. Till you know the story of Rob Roy.
15: And yet another superb movie from 1995, Liam Neeson starring in Rob Roy. Absolutely brilliant, one of my favourites. And before that, of course, Boyzone and Father and Son. And kicking off that last segment of three, Montel Jordan and This Is How We Do It. We've been listening to me, Dave Marley, Simply 1995 for the last couple of hours. Sadly, we've reached the last track on today's show. As always, I'll be back real soon with another show and another year. You don't find out what the year is until the show starts. Thank you for the pleasure of your company. I'm going to finish with one more track from 1995. It was a theme tune to Friends. Here's the Rembrandts to take us out, and I'll be there for you. Thanks for your company. The Simply Series.

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0: Hello and welcome to the show. I'm Jonathan and I'm joined by my lovely co-host, Sheila. Hello, Sheila.
1: Hello, Jonathan. How are you doing today?
0: I'm very well. I can't keep Sheila away. She's always scratching away at the studio door
1: to come into us. I'm like a boomerang.
0: I know. You just adore these dilemmas. So marvellous, marvellous, marvellous. So, and have we got four juicy ones today? There's one quite very amusing one, but we'll get to that later on. So buckle up, get your brew ready and we're going in. It might be a bumpy ride.
2: Before we start solving the nation's problems, these dilemmas are strictly for entertainment. The opinions you're about to hear are not professional advice. They may contain nuts, dairy, and occasionally some absolutely terrible judgment.
0: Dilemma number one. My ex wants to stay best friends, but I need space. My partner of 18 years and I split up 6 months ago. There was no cheating, no shouting, no dramatic betrayal. We simply grew into different people and agreed to part ways. The problem is my ex wants us to remain exactly as we were. He still wants weekly dinners, days out, holidays and constant messages. He says we're family and shouldn't throw away nearly 2 decades worth of friendship. I understand his point, but every time I see him, it feels like ripping off a plaster that's only half healed. I don't dislike him, but I don't think I can move on while he's still occupying the same space in my life. Am I being unreasonable for wanting some distance? Oh gosh. Well, what would you do?
3: What would you do?
0: So we have a dilemma number one. The ex wants to stay friends with Mark. We were discussing this off air, and there was, I mean, obviously I adore Sex and the City. And there's a character in that called Charlotte, and she was very steadfast and had very regimented sort of things about dating and what she should and shouldn't do. But her rule of thumb was to get over an ex, you have to have half the amount of time that you're with them away from them before you can do anything, as in like redate anybody else and what have you. So
1: that could be quite a length of time then. By then you're over it. Surely.
0: Yeah, I mean, that's the whole thing. You're meant to be over it. So, I mean, 18 years. So I'm not necessarily saying 9 years, but I'm saying sometimes it's worthwhile is find your own feet somewhere.
1: Mm.
0: And you grew into different people. So, and he sounds like he misses that regularity.
1: Yeah. I mean, Mark, I honestly do feel that if both of you are on the same page, then it can work for you to stay best friends and so on. But if one of you feels differently, then it's probably not going to work because, you know, you either both agree, like, we're going our separate ways, thanks very much, see you later, and then you're both on the same page with that. Or, yeah, we want to meet and we still have weekly dinners and, you know, blah, blah, blah, and that works. But if you're different, then it can't work.
0: This is going out sort of midway through the year, I would say, look, let's just press pause on any contact until the new year.
1: Yeah.
0: So it gives you both about 6 months to find your feet moving forward.
1: Yeah.
0: And then in January, you can say, well, we can reach out and see where we're at, and then we can gauge how we both feel. Obviously, it's something you want to do, but at the moment, it's not something I can do.
1: Yeah.
0: So, and I'd leave it like that. It's tough, because sometimes it takes a while to get over an ex, but it doesn't sound like there's any animosity or anything like
1: that. No, which is nice, and then maybe now and again you can, you know, catch up and have dinner and so on, but
0: yeah.
1: Ultimately, if you're not together but you want certain things to stay, like the foundation blocks of your friendship with the foundation blocks of your partnership,
0: yeah,
1: there's got to be a change in that somehow. So the weekly dinners, holidays and constant messages, then...
0: Unless the messages are of a strict importance or anything like that. I mean, I'm friends with some of my exes, and when I got married, which is 16 years this August, so we had a sort of a selection of our exes that came to our wedding. So it can happen.
1: Yes.
0: And it doesn't have to be horrible or I don't want to speak to you ever again. But I think to regroup and give yourselves both amount of time away is quite a sensible
1: thing. And the
0: thing.
1: Distance might be a fair thing, like you say, to both. If,
0: yeah.
1: Both.
0: So. I mean, you need to find a new routine.
1: Yeah.
0: Because you can't move forward if you keep going back to the same thing and you know.

First up was Oasis with Wonderwall, followed by No Doubts, Just a Girl, and then TLC, No Scrubs. Three songs covering the bloke with the acoustic guitar, the woman who's had enough, and a man who definitely isn't getting a number. Next, Ricky Martin with Livin' La Vida Loca. When this came out, I actually spent the summer sailing around the Aegean with Ricky's album played on a continuous loop. At every port, crowds gathered because one of our crew looked astonishingly like Sean Connery. The illusion lasted right up until he opened his mouth and sounded like an extra from EastEnders. Anyway, enjoy Ricky Martin.

Coming up, a delicious pop triptych from the 1990s. First, Smash Mouth with All Star, followed by Ace of Base and The Sign, then The Cardigans with Love For. Three huge tunes covering self-belief, spotting the warning signs, and completely ignoring them, because you're in love. Frankly, that's most of life sorted in about 12 minutes. Anyway, enjoy!

0: Before we start solving the nation's problems, these dilemmas are strictly for entertainment. The opinions you're about to hear are not professional advice. They may contain nuts, dairy, and occasionally some absolutely terrible judgment.
1: Dilemma number two. My friend has become a professional victim. I have a friend who has a problem for every solution. If work is difficult, he won't apply for another job. If money is tight, he won't cut back on anything. If he's lonely, he won't join clubs or make plans. Every conversation is the same. He wants sympathy but rejects any practical suggestion. I've reached the point where if I see his name pop up on my phone, I immediately sigh. How do you stay supportive without becoming someone's emotional support animal? Oh, that's from Ian. Ooh, needy friend, what would you do?
2: What would you do?
1: Dilemma number two, the professional victim.
3: I shouldn't laugh.
1: I think sometimes distance works really well.
3: Nicely put.
1: Yeah. Some people like to dwell in pity, and they like to have a pity party. And that's the only way they can get attention. It's a bit like a toddler having a tantrum. They're doing it because they can get attention.
3: Yeah.
1: They're striking out.
3: And so, especially if you find out that you're helping by giving some good counsel or some solutions to things and nothing changes, then it's just a show, isn't it? It's like the theatre of it.
1: I think everything's becoming a performance. You see these TikTokers that they're filming themselves crying.
3: Yeah.
1: And you're thinking, how many times did you have to do that to get the crying
3: right? Yeah.
1: And it's at first you think, oh my god, that's really like going to my heartstrings and things like that, and then you're just thinking, okay, if you're looking back to all the other ones, they're crying or they're emoting in some other way.
3: Yeah.
1: So don't give any advice.
3: Yeah.
1: So that would be a suggestion. So don't give any advice. Just say, oh, that's a shame.
3: Yeah.
1: What do you plan to do about it? Rather than come to a solution. And they say, oh, I don't know. And I say, well, I hope you do work out what you're going to do.
3: Yeah, I think that is good advice, actually, because if your solutions just are rebuffed with another problem, the conversation is just going to go down that route the whole time.
1: Yeah, or just ask questions and say, right, oh, I'm sorry that happened. Didn't something similar happen to you last time? What did you do then?
3: Yeah.
1: I'm a trained.
3: Do I sense some sarcasm in all this?
1: Well, no, I actually trained as a counsellor and a life coach many moons ago, and all that's about is asking questions, and the person coming to you, you give them a space to talk through every option, and you say, what would happen if this was put into the equation? And I say, oh, if that happened, right. So what else would you do? And I think it's asking the question and putting it on them. But if they're a professional victim, then they've got a role.
3: But at least he can, Ian can stay supportive to someone's emotional sort of needs and so on without trying to solve the problem that's going to end up feeling.
1: Don't offer a solution. Yeah. Just ask, well, what would work to get you out of the situation?
3: Yeah.
1: And just ask questions.
3: Yeah.
1: And they'll soon run out of steam. And because obviously the same things recycle around. It's like a soap opera, isn't it?
3: Yeah.
1: Where the same thing happens. I mean, how many times has Barlow been married or had an affair?
3: Yeah.
1: I mean, there's a thing going around. Oh, what's his name? The one that is in. I don't watch Coronation Street anymore, but he's the one of the twins. Not, is it Andy or?
3: Oh, I've not watched it in years.
1: He's been married 7 times. So there's a skit going for Comic Relief, and they're meeting up in the First Dates bar. You know, the First Dates bar?
3: Yeah, yeah.
1: And he's there, and you've got the one from EastEnders that's there that's been married 4 times and killed 2 of the husbands. Janine.
3: Yes.
1: So they're having a meeting. They say, oh, have you been married? Oh, well, yeah, yes. Commitment, is commitment a big thing for you? Well, yes. How many times have you been married? 7.
3: Yeah.
1: And divorced. She's like, right. So how many times have you married? 3. Oh, no, 4. I keep forgetting about that one. And I only killed 2 of them. It's just so delicious. It's comic relief. You should. Yeah. It's all available on the BBC. But, yeah, check that out. But I think just ask the question.
3: Yeah.
1: Just ask questions. Don't offer a solution. There's no point offering a solution. Yeah. Because people have to work through their own.
3: Or you could subtly go in with your own problem and ask your friend, Ian, for a solution and then turn it and say, oh, you know, you've actually answered one of your own problems here by helping me, maybe.
4: Yeah. But then I think going with a made-up problem, then it could be a competitive sport of performative problems.
3: Right. Yeah, okay.
4: And then it just goes like, well, this happened. And that's a, yes.
3: And then you think that's bad.
4: And then the airplane came out of the sky. Yes, yeah. So I've got it worse than you. So, yeah, I think ask questions, don't offer solutions.
3: Yeah.
4: Or just meet up with them less. So, dear listeners, what would you do out of a problem friend that's a professional victim? We'd love to know. You can inbox us. Everything's in our show notes. We'll see you on the other side.

0: That was Madonna with Vogue, the dance style that came from New York's underground ballroom scene created by Black and Latino LGBTQ+ communities and later brought vividly to life by the wonderful television series Pose. Madonna didn't invent voguing, but she certainly took it around the world. Next is the Notorious B.I.G. with Juicy. Biggie was only 24 when he died, yet he became one of hip-hop's most influential artists. Proof that it's not always how long you're at the party, but what you do with the microphone while you're there. Anyway, enjoy.
1: Fuck all you hoes. Get a grip, motherfucker. Yeah. This album is dedicated to all the teachers that told me I never amount to nothing. To all the people that lived above the buildings that I was hustling from that called the police on me when I was just trying to make some money to feed my daughter. And all the niggas in the struggle. You know what I'm saying? It's all good, baby.

Coming up, a wonderful female vocal triptych. First, Aaliyah with Back and Forth. She was hailed as being a genuine threat because she could sing, dance, and act. Tragically, Aaliyah died at just 22 when an overloaded aircraft crashed shortly after takeoff in the Bahamas. Her first film, Romeo Must Die, had already been released, while her final film, Queen of the Damned, arrived posthumously. Then it's Brandy with The Boy Is Mine, followed by Janet Jackson. That's the way love goes. Three remarkable voices and enough cool to lower the studio temperature by several degrees. Enjoy.

0: That's the way love.
1: That's the way love goes.
2: And that's the way love goes. Now for something upbeat, gloriously throwaway, and almost impossibly not to sing along with, here's Hanson with M-Bop, a song that proved three brothers, one chorus, and a suspicious amount of hair could take over the world.

0: Gosh, they did hit those high notes, didn't they? Now for three slices of pure feel-good pop. First, DJ Jazzy Jeff and the Fresh Prince with Summertime, followed by Wilson Phillips and Hold On, then Snap with The Power. These are the sort of songs that are made for driving with windows down, singing at full volume, briefly forgetting that everyone at the traffic lights can hear you. Turn it up and embrace the embarrassment. Enjoy!
1: Drums, please!

0: Before we start solving the nation's problems, these dilemmas are strictly for entertainment. The opinions you're about to hear are not professional advice. They may contain nuts, dairy, and occasionally some absolutely terrible judgment.
1: Dilemma number 3 from Colin. The new neighbour is treating my driveway like public property. A new family moved in opposite 6 months ago. Lovely enough people, except they seem to regard my driveway as an overflow car park. Visitors reverse onto it, delivery drivers stop on it, the teenage son occasionally leaves half his car hanging over it while he chats to his mates. It's never quite enough to justify a row, but it's frequent enough for it to annoy me. Do I have a quiet word or continue perfecting my passive-aggressive curtain twitching? Ooh, this is from Colin from Nantwich. What would you do? What would you do? Right, dilemma 3, the neighbour using the driveway as a turning cycle.
2: Mm-hmm. I think maybe I wrote this one in, but no, it was Colin, so I could have been mistaken of writing this in myself.
1: Maybe put a gate on. Get a gate on your driveway or park your car across your driveway.
2: So, Colin, I sympathise because I live on I guess it's called a driveway, but it looks like a cul-de-sac. 4 houses, not enough parking in our own driveways for our own cars. So if a delivery driver comes over my grass, he goes. If anybody has friends, they're all parked sort of in the front, and we all sort of have to knock and say, can you ask your friend to move their car and all this sort of thing? So I get it. It is a real sort of issue. So I handle it by knocking and politely sort of going, oh, hi, son's car's parked a bit awkwardly and I need to get out in a rush. But one of our neighbours puts notes on cars.
1: Oh.
2: And we, like, literally, like, quite abusive.
1: Well, we had someone writing a few weeks ago that the neighbour set up a WhatsApp group. And there was literally taking pictures of if privet hedges were overgrown or wheelie bins were put out. And I think that type of neighbourhood. Personally, I would say it doesn't sound like they're parking. It's just occasionally parking over. And if you've got these houses, everyone, you've got kids that aren't leaving home. So it's a challenge.
2: Yeah.
1: Because you've probably got 4 or 5 people that have got 4 or 5 cars.
2: Yeah.
1: I mean, with our household, there's 2 of us and 1 car. We did have 2 cars at one point, but we only need 1 car, but there's enough room on our driveway for 2 vehicles. But we have had situations where you've said we've got like the lawn area, and I lived in one house and the next door neighbour put those big ornamental rocks
2: right
1: on the border.
2: Yeah.
1: So no one could actually do that.
2: Yeah.
1: And all it takes is, she was always constantly going out there painting it white because someone had like, but she concreted them in so they couldn't move.
2: So she
1: did it very deliberately. And then I had another person, when I worked as an estate agent, and they put the parking posts at the end of their driveway.
2: Oh, like...
1: The retractable ones.
2: Right, and like actually had somebody come out and put them in.
1: Yeah, it doesn't cost much. Oh. The parking posts are about 100 quid.
2: Right.
1: Then literally you get someone to go into the driveway and then they drill them in. So literally you can put them up and all it takes is someone to reverse into your driveway and clobber into that. I mean, it's not going to damage it. It was bent a couple of times, but not heavily. But it creates more damage than that. And they'll soon stop doing it because they've driven onto your property. So if you want to get gates, you can put gates on. But it doesn't sound like they're not doing anything maliciously. It's just...
2: I think it's just like an inconvenience of the situation of where you live and how much parking is available for that.
1: Yeah. So I mean, personally, I say you can put like the post up to stop people going in. You can put some. It doesn't sound like they're taking hedges out or anything like that. But you could put a post up.
2: Or you could get a sarcastic sign.
1: That's all very passive aggressive.
2: Yes.
1: And if anyone questions if you're putting a post up, and say, "Well, I'm putting a car on the driveway, and we're going on holiday, so it's an extra safety thing, and we're just getting used to using it." So, and all it takes is one person to drive into it, and they'll soon learn. Mm. That'll teach you.
3: But I don't think you need to necessarily create a neighbourhood war about
2: It's not worth it, honestly.
3: It isn't worth it because you've got to live next to it because people don't move as quickly and as frequently as they used to. I feel for you, but
2: yeah,
3: put a few measures in place.
2: Shut up and put up.
3: Yeah, or just continue parking across your driveway.
2: Yeah.
3: So, I mean, that's the easy one. I mean, on our street, there was a neighbour across the road, and they always had they had their own driveway. They never parked on it. They parked on the road, and their driveway was to the side. But they parked on the road opposite our drive. So it was really difficult to come in and out. But at the time we had two vehicles, we could have squeezed them both onto the driveway, nose to tail, because of the size. But it was a bit of an overlap. So I just had a habit of just parking over my drive.
2: Yeah.
3: So they couldn't park there.
2: Yeah.
3: And their car was worth more than mine. So neighbourhood watch, a bit of passive aggressivity, but not aggressivity. What would you do, dear listeners? Do let us know, and we'll see you on the other side for our last dilemma of the show. Marvellous, marvellous, marvellous.

Those were Hathaway with What Is Love, On Vogue and Hold On, followed by House of Pain with Jump Around. From asking for one of life's big questions to holding on and then leaping around as though your knees are still under warranty. Three excellent, brilliant tracks and absolutely no chance of sitting quietly through any of them. Anyway, let's change the mood a little bit with a bit of George Michael.

0: Before we start solving the nation's problems, these dilemmas are strictly for entertainment. The opinions you're about to hear are not professional advice. They may contain nuts, dairy, and occasionally some absolutely terrible judgment.
1: Dilemma number four. My husband has joined a historic reenactment group. He decided he needed a hobby after retirement. I was expecting golf, walking, or perhaps a bit of gardening. Instead, he's joined a historic reenactment group. Most weekends now involve him disappearing into a field dressed as in animal skins, carrying an axe, and discussing the historical accuracy of mead production with alarming seriousness. Last month, he spent £180 on a handmade drinking horn. Yesterday informed me that our spare room would make an excellent armoury. The man I spent 30 years working in local government. At what point do I accept I'm now married to a low-budget version of the Tudors? This is Steve from Crewe. Oh, Steve, what would you do? What would you do? The last dilemma of the day, the reenactment one. Oh,
2: this sounds horrendous to me.
1: Oh,
2: I'd be running for the hills.
1: Oh no. Oh, I'm, yeah, I think I'm the opposite to you. When I think he's your husband's got a hobby. And he sounds like he's really enjoying the hobby. It's not interfering too much, and it doesn't sound like he's overspending. He's just, I mean, you can be a golf widow, can't you, when someone's living at the golf club? But he's having fun. And we live in Nantwich, and we have the Sealed Knots that do the Civic War reenactment, and then they take over the town for a weekend in January. And they're calling all the women wenches and everything. Mm-hmm. But they're all doing it in really good fun. Mm. And people travel around doing these reenactments. And they have such a laugh. There's a big sense of community.
2: Right, yeah. So I guess from that perspective, that's a good thing, yeah.
1: Oh, so okay. You've got a there's a sense of community. They're meeting up with new people. And it's they can be passionate about it. It's a bit of dress-up, isn't it?
2: I think it's the fact that, you know, he wants to make the spare room. He might have been joking when he said that the spare room would make an excellent armoury.
1: You'd be surprised. We had a pub in Nantwich, and they had the staffs. And basically, they used our bike storage for the staffs. Because unfortunately, when we had the pub, we didn't have lots of mud go through, but some of the hotels and the bars in the centre of Nantwich have to put plastic flooring down because they're going around in they're in the mud,
2: right?
1: And they've got muddy boots, and yeah, but they're generally really, really super friendly, very jolly, and they're not going to hurt anybody, and it's a hobby.
2: Yeah,
1: and he sounds like he's maybe go along and sort of serve the cream teas afterwards or something. but it's just like, yeah, I think if it's taking over the house, I mean, some of the equipment these people have, it's astounding. And one person's got a cannon.
2: Oh, my word. Where did you put that?
1: Yeah, exactly. You'd have to have a double garage.
2: Yeah.
1: Or the previous dilemma, just bring the cannon out to get rid of it.
2: Don't park across my driveway.
1: So maybe see if you can get a bit enthusiastic about it, because they do have, I mean, these reenactment societies, they are really popular. And people do invest a lot. And it's a bit of history as well. So so I think, just let him have some fun. And
2: well, I am going to end with something very cultured here.
1: Go on, what are you going
2: to
1: end with?
2: I'm going to end with Son Chakongu, which is very probably pronounced wrong. Anybody who's French out there maybe didn't even realise I was speaking French. And I remember it from my French O-levels that I would get extra marks if you could throw in like a phrase. And Son Chakongu means each to his own. So, Steve, I think each to his own.
1: Yeah.
2: And your hobby's new hobby is his, and you should maybe just enjoy it from the sidelines.
1: Yeah, well, at least you haven't called your robot Hoover Nigel like in the previous week. So long as you've not, he's not visually stopped you watching the television with his mound of armoury.
2: Yeah.
1: I think
2: and maybe embrace the dressing in animal skins. And on that note...
1: Well, thank you very much for joining again, Sheila. We'll have to have you on again because everyone's saying all the fan mail is coming in, loving Sheila's like shoot from the hip.
2: Oh, and my soapbox is just getting used nearly every week now.
1: It's more of a stepladder with a scaffolding attached. So, dear listeners, Sheila is leaving the building and we will see you on the other side. Bye-bye.

Those were Survivor with Eye of the Tiger, followed by Prince and Let's Go Crazy, from running up the steps like Rocky to dancing as though no one's watching, although someone usually is, and they've probably got their phones out. Thank you for joining me, Jonathan, on this fabulous Saturday afternoon. I'll be back at the same time next week with four brand new dilemmas, plenty of great music, and certainly a few opinions. We're ending the show by Leaving the Planet Altogether, which feels perfectly sensible response to some of today's dilemmas. Here's Peter Schilling and Major Tom.

Greetings and salutations to all you wonderful mushers in Cagland. How are we all feeling today? As for me, I'm feeling just lovely. Although you didn't ask, kindly disregard you miserable beggars. Welcome to this week's Catagogo, or Cag if you prefer. This is a little slice of musical heaven for everyone who enjoys music and tunes from the 1950s, 60s and 70s. Here we play everything from hard rock, punk rock, seaside rock, crooning, country, jazz, and even the Welly Rock and Futs Oatcake Band. If it fits within those three decades, you'll hear it here. So shall we get on with it? Oh, I think that might be a blooming good idea. John Marshall Alexander Jr., known as Johnny Ace, and he was an American rhythm and blues singer. He released several tracks during the mid-1950s, his most famous being Pledging My Love, produced by Johnny Otis, and it soared all the way at number 17 on the US pop charts and topped the R&B charts in 1955. Sadly, Johnny Ace had already left us the year before, proving that sometimes your greatest hits arrive fashionably late.

Rudy Martinez, the group's lead singer, took commitment to a whole new level by legally becoming ?. Proper rock and roll thing to do, I would say. And in 1967, their single Girl You Captivate Me charmed the US charts all the way to number 97. Just enough to captivate a few listeners and the rest to say, never heard of it.

Next up, let's turn to Aerosmith. No, not the inventors of the bubbly chocolate bar, but the legendary Boston band. That's Boston, Massachusetts, and not Lincolnshire. Formed in 1971, Aerosmith quickly carved out their place in rock history. Their 1975 album, Toys in the Attic, brought the world the classic track Walk This Way. As the old joke goes, walk that way and I'll get arrested. Now it's Walk That Way and I'd get a medal. But let's not digress. Written by Joe Perry and Steve Tyler, Walk This Way climbed all the way to number 7 in the US charts in 1977. Some listeners might be more familiar with the 1986 collaboration between Aerosmith and hip-hop group Run DMC, which brought the song to an entirely new audience. Still, let's not be too familiar. You hardly know each other.

0: affectionately dubbed the girl with a giggle in her voice, Alma Cogan. She wasn't just the highest paid British female entertainer of the 50s, she was the queen of cheerful pop and possibly the only woman whose laughter once upstaged her own lyrics. Her career sparkled with a dazzling array of traditional pop hits, making her a staple of radio and television screens everywhere, whether you wanted her there or not. Among these, I Can't Tell a Waltz from a Tango shimmied its way into the British arts, reaching number 6 in 1954, and proving that dance confusion is no obstacle to chart success. The song was first popularised by Patti Page in the US, but Alma's take charmed Blighty, even if it meant she'd have been a disaster on Strictly. Despite her candid admission on the dance floor ineptitude, her popularity remained utterly undisturbed, reminding us all that you don't need to know your tangles from your waltzes to become a legend. Just a giggle, a melody and a chart-topping hit.
1: Katie speaking. Philip's trying to read his paper, but he can smell the oxo jacketators I'm cooking. A good, rich smell's half the secret of cooking, isn't it? Pretty tasty, I'd say. All right, Philip, supper's ready. Did you know that you add all the flavours of 9 delicious ingredients when you add oxo?
2: That smells good. Clever girl.
1: You see, the advertisement's right. Oxo gives a meal man appeal.
0: Katie loves Oxo, hides the taste of her cooking. The Aces began life in Hull, as so many did, plucking washboards in the skiffle craze of the late 1950s. And like migratory birds scenting the rock and roll season, they soon swapped skiffle for the English rock and roll scene. Parlophone took a chance on them, releasing a handful of singles in the UK and one even in the US, which sadly proved about as elusive as a chart-topping hit from Hull can be. Their UK single, Wait Till Tomorrow, was packed with anticipation. Sadly, Tomorrow never really arrived for them, but still, they waited, presumably.

Alberto Etros Trios Paranoias. They were a comedy rock band. Yes, apparently the three essential ingredients for music are wit, guitars, and a name that sounds like a tapas special. And they were formed in Manchester, England in 1973, back even when the most serious bands couldn't help but crack. Their track, Heads Down, No Nonsense, Mindless Boogie from 1978, shimmied up to number 47 in Blighty, proving the British public was nearly ready for a mindless boogie. They just needed a little bit more nonsense. It seems we weren't prepared for that much head down action. Perhaps we preferred our boogie with heads high and perhaps just a tad more sensible.

If you say so. As we revisit the 1950s, a decade cherished by some and quietly ignored by others, and we stumble upon the early days of Terry Nellum's Old Tell Nell, a young hopeful from Acton. In 1958, Terry, now under his better known name of Adam Faith, launched his debut single, I've Got a Heartsick Feeling. The record itself, must be said, failed to trouble the charts. Perhaps the nation was simply not quite ready for a heartsick feeling, or maybe everyone was feeling particularly chipper that week. Undeterred, Adam had faith. See what I did there? And pressed on, convinced that musical stardom was just around the corner. Yeah, perhaps lurking behind the next record shop or beneath a pile of unsold vinyl. His unwavering optimism paid off, mind, becoming one of the best-selling artists in Blighty.

Three's a Crowd, Canadian folk rock in the 60s. Yes, indeed, Three's a Crowd was a folk rock band from Vancouver who existed from 1964 to 1969, spending most of that time in Toronto and Ottawa. Although Three's a Crowd enjoyed a dash of success, only a dash, mind, on the Canadian charts, their cup was hardly overflowing. Their 1967 single, Honey Machine, failed to hit pay dirt. Evidently, it was not manufacturing honey nor money. They did, however, release an album produced by Mama Cass, a detail bound to intrigue aficionados of 60s folk rock, or perhaps anyone with a fondness of musical mothers.

0: Oh, thank you very much.
1: It's that time again. Time to explore the legendary sagas of the Beatles and Elvis Presley from A to Z. Those two titans have shaped popular culture for decades, and their musical legacy continues to mesmerize fans worldwide. And if you ever needed proof that their music can make history, just look at the hairstyles. The Beatles' song Wait was originally written for the film Help, conceived during their stay in Bermuda, presumably between sunbathing and avoiding enthusiastic fans. Yet it was shelved for a while, only to resurface on the 1966 album Rubber Soul. Evidently, the Beatles decided the song needed more soul and less sunscreen. Its belated inclusion helped mark the group's evolving sound in the mid-60s, proving that even musical masterpieces might require a little waiting. Turning to Elvis, the king himself, the world could always use a little bit more singing and a little less conversation, though judging by his catalogue, he was never short of either. A Little Less Conversation, penned by Mac Davis and Billy Strange, and it was performed by Elvis in the 1968 film Live a Little, Love a Little. The later Junkie XL, Junkie XL remix sent it spinning back into the charts. But that's outside our current scope, of course, and we're sticking to the classics. After all, why mess with a legend? Besides, Elvis's original charm lies somewhere between the velvet voice and the perfectly coiffed pompadour.

James Brothers, chart-topping sibling quartet, ever reliable on the musical bullseye, were the Ames Brothers, a harmonious quartet of siblings hailing from Malden, Massachusetts. Ed, Vic, Joe and Gene. The brothers spent the 1950s serenading charts and audiences alike, climbing to the top with their smooth vocals and their sibling synergy. And in 1963, their harmony faded as they amicably split, allowing Ed to pursue acting and a solo career where presumably he only had himself to harmonise with. And in 1958, the Ames Brothers released the single Pussycat, which made it to number 17 on the charts. For those wondering, this is not the feline tune with a whoa, whoa, whoa refrain. No need to chase towels here, just enjoy the melody.

0: The 13th Floor Elevators were an American rock band from Austin, Texas, and the group formed in 1965 and, like all psychedelic visions, vanished in 1969, leaving behind four albums and seven singles, and their chart ambitions were modest only. You're Gonna Miss Me managed to squeeze its way into number 55 on the American charts, just enough to avoid being completely missed. Still, the Elevators were true pioneers of psychedelic rock, bravely surfing the strange gravy wavies of the 1960s. No elevator required. Their music took listeners to strange new heights.
1: Major Reisman, you are ordered by Allied command to select 12 general prisoners, convicted by courts-martial and sentenced to be executed or serve lengthy prison terms for murder, rape, robbery, and other crimes of violence. And you will deliver them secretly behind enemy lines in France to undertake a mission of sabotage that could change the course of the war. The 12 men will be known as the Dirty Dozen.
2: Lee Marvin as Major John Reisman.
1: There's a little of Major Reisman in every man, says Marvin. Tough and unyielding, yet compassionate. I think it's the best role I've ever been asked to play.
3: You've all volunteered for a mission which gives you just three ways to go. Either you can follow up in training and be shipped back here for immediate execution of sentence, or you can follow up in combat, in which case I will personally blow your brains out, or you can do as you're told, in which case you might just get by.
4: Now you hold it right there. This war was not started for your private gratification, and you can be damn sure that this army isn't being run for your personal convenience either.
2: Ernest Borgnine as General Warden.
1: I'm tired of seeing generals portrayed as desk-bound pen pushers, says Borgnine. So I've played Warden as a rough professional soldier.
2: Robert Ryan as Colonel Everett Dasher Breed.
1: There were officers like Breed, says Ryan, who could never suffer the rules broken or even bent a little.
5: Major Reisman's compliments, sir.
6: Tell him while it's hot.
5: You prefer to be captured or destroyed?
2: Jimmy Brown as Napoleon Jefferson.
1: Jefferson is any man fighting for recognition against the odds, says Brown. I think I understand him pretty well.
6: The hell is this?
2: John Cassavetes as Victor Franco.
1: Says Cassavetes. Franco is a petty hoodlum forced to heroism by circumstances beyond his control.
6: We go on that mission, we all get killed. That's what they want! That's what they want!
2: Trini Lopez as Jimenez.
1: He's crawling with hate.
2: Charles Bronson as Vladislav.
1: The last guy in the world you'd expect to be a hero.
2: Telly Savalas as Archer Maggot.
1: Maggot is a maniac, says Savalas. His religious fanaticism can never be moderated or quelled. It is a constant danger.
2: Clint Walker as Samson Posey.
1: An Indian with war paint smeared on his soul.
6: Push him!
1: Train them. Excite them. Arm them.
2: And turn them loose on the Nazi high command.

Ooh, they were so unclean and a little bit whiffy too, I reckon. The original lineup of the Animals split in 1966, thanks to a harmonious blend of band ructions and management headaches. Yet, like any good group, on the rocks they couldn't resist one last hurrah! A charity gig in Newcastle in 1968, billed as a one-off. Though the universe had other plans, and by 1975 to 1977 they were back at it, touring and promoting their album before we were so rudely interrupted. From this comeback emerged their rendition of Jimmy Cliff's Many Rivers to Cross, proof that even rock legends can get their feet wet again. Another reunion followed in 1983. I saw that one with a performance in London. Alas, after that, the original lineup wandered off for good. Today, two different versions roam the musical landscape, both worth a listen unless you're allergic to nostalgia. The Andrews sisters, Laverne, Maxine and Patricia. They put the close in close harmony. Yes, they did in the boogie into boogie woogie. This trio burst onto the scene in the Futsian days of 1925, swiftly strutting their way to the top of the swing heap. In 1952, they took a gamble and recorded Sing, Sing, Sing, a tune originally penned by Louis Prima in 1936. Their rendition was a hit for the boogie woogie woogie girls, climbing to number 17 on the US charts. Time for a swing, I think.

Now prepare for takeoff with our mental instrumental, no seatbelt required, Vincent Gambella, better known in music circles as session guitarist Vinnie Bell. Made his name for himself not only strumming strings, but also tinkering with gadgets. He was a pioneer of electronic effects in pop music, which was no small feat in an era when a plug-in might simply mean the kettle. Vinnie put these innovative talents to work with Airport Love Song, a tune crafted for the 1970s film about submarines, proving that even underwater the right melody can surface. Now, of course, nothing about airplanes and airport and all that sort of stuff. The track earned Bell a respectable number 32 on the US charts, which for a song about airports means it didn't get lost in baggage claim.

Right, now for the segment of the show where we pay tribute to those music type people we have lost in the past week or so. Yes. So, who we have? Well, we have Paul Whitebread, drummer with Gary Puckett and the Union Gap, and he passed away on the 6th of July. And as a tribute, we featured the band's debut single, Woman, Woman, taken from the debut album of the same name, released in 1967. Also in our thoughts is Bonnie Tyler, often dubbed the female Rod Stewart. In 1976, she found herself lost in France. Perhaps she was waiting for the sat-nav to be invented, or she simply couldn't read a map. Anyway, thanks for the tunes, peeps.

Marie Antoinette Daly, hailing from the seaside town of Southend, Essex, decided early on that being a teenager was no excuse for not conquering the music world, and between the tender ages of 13 and 15 she recorded about half a dozen singles, a bold move even if none became chart-busting hits. Yet the sparkle in those recordings has kept her name alive among fans of 1960s British girl pop, proving that sometimes quality trumps quantity, or at least chart position. Anyway, this one is called Jenny Let Her Go.

0: inking. ABBA, affectionately known as the Super Swedes, have a knack for popping up whenever pop music is played, often accompanied by a swirl of disco lights and the faint scent of hairspray. And in 1979, the group released a double A-side in the UK, pairing Voulez-Vous with Angel Eyes, a combination so catchy it sauntered up to number 3 in the charts in Blighty. Meanwhile, in the United States, Angel Eyes ventured out on its own, only to find itself stuck in the slow lane at number 64. As ABBA themselves might quip, sometimes the winner doesn't take it all, but at least they get a great tune for a consolation playlist.
1: Whoa!

Yes, we gave the randomizer a spin, didn't we? And this week we're whisked back to 1957, a time when Britain's singles charts served up all sorts of musical treats. Here's how things shook out in the Hit Parade, I mean, 69 years ago, give or take a few umbrella-worthy afternoons in July. And in fifth place, down a notch from last week, are the Diamonds with Lil Darlin, proving that even diamonds don't always shine the brightest. Ronnie Hilton globetrots up to number four from number five, taking us around the world, all without ever needing a passport or a dirty pair of socks. At number three, it's Johnny Ray, poor old Johnny Ray, and Yes Tonight, Josephine, previously a chart topper, now gently gliding downwards. Fame is easy come, easy Josephine. Hey, Elvis Presley himself rockets from number seven to number two. He's been heard earlier, so try not to get all shook up. It's only the king, what he does, doing does the best he does. And for a second dazzling week, at number two, the skiffle sovereign Lonnie Donegan holds court with a double helping, Gambling Man and Putting on the Style. For July, that's a pretty good hand, even if the weather doesn't always play along. But it has this year, of course. Poor, what a scorcher. And there you have it, the chart rundown for a supposedly sunny week in July, long before anyone could check the weather on their phone. Whether it actually rained remains lost to history. After all, we weren't there and neither was the BBC weather app.

0: When Chuck Cooper goes north, he's learned not to bother to ask for grits or to try to explain what they are. 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
1: There's plenty of grit on the road, in between the potholes, of course. Al Green is an American singer, songwriter, pastor, and record producer from Arkansas, where it's rumoured the soul flows freer than the river. Renowned for a voice that can melt butter and warm hearts, Reverend Green's performances have been known to leave audience wondering if they should clap, swoon, or head home and call their mums. He's widely recognised for his enduring affection, especially as showcased in Still in Love with You. And it's rather fitting Green seems as in love with his listeners as he is in love with the music. Could there be a more charming compliment? I don't think so. The track lifted from the album of the same name saw Green serenading his way up the charts in 1972, and it saw turn number 3 in the US pop charts and danced atop the Hot Soul Singles chart, proving that love and a good tune truly conquers all. Not too shabby indeed, unless you're a rival crooner, in which case better luck next time.

Short, known to the world as Annie Ross, she began her journey in Mitcham, Surrey, where she was born to Scottish vaudevillian parents, and at the tender age of 4 she crossed the Atlantic, far too young for the cricketer's bub, I imagine. Despite decades in America, she only became a US citizen at the age of 70. Some people really do like to take their time, but then it's a harsh decision, isn't it? Ross wore many hats. She was a jazzer, a bebopper, an actress and a songwriter, though not all at once because that would have been too much, and you know. Her musical witch shone brightest in 1952 when she penned and released Twisted. With that, Annie proved that sometimes being a little twisted is exactly what jazz needs. Anyway, what we just heard was a 1960 rendition of that song.

As the World Cup staggers towards its final whistle, and not a moment too soon, I might add, what better way to celebrate, or maybe just survive, than to rummage through Bonnie Futz's legendary barrel of naffness and unearth this vintage classic. Football Crazy was penned by James Curran in 1900, though it kicked off its existence as the Dooley Fitbar Club in the 1880s. This is when Mrs. Futz first encountered the melody back in those early days. Football Crazy dribbled its way back into the limelight in the 1960s, becoming a minor hit for the Scottish folk duo Robin Hall and Jimmy McGregor.

Suits Crew. Requesty Pool time is back, and this week it's double the trouble. After all, absence makes the heart grow fonder and the stack of requests even longer. Consider this our penance for last week's lull. Two scoops of Requesty Pools just for you. We begin with Crisp. Now, I wouldn't want to fan the flames of any overseas intrigue, but let's just say the air is thick with love and classic rock, united by a shared devotion to the Strolling Bones. Crisp requests Gimme Shelter, because if anything can withstand a British accent and a chart hit, it's love of the two. Gimme strength indeed. Barbara. Bunny Wabbits and Art Garfunkel next for you. It's Art Garfunkel's Bright Eyes, indeed, dedicated to all the bunny wabbits everywhere, and perhaps to anyone who's ever wept at an animated film about rabbits. What's up, Deck? Apparently, Barbara's taste in music is impeccable as her choice in cartoon references. Pete's in the mood for some mod, and who are we to argue with the Kentish town boys? Cue the action and their hit. Well, not a hit really, or could have been, Shadows and Reflections, perfect for grooving in a parka or simply admiring yourself in a hallway mirror. I'll be back with more after this neat little setty poo of requesty pools, enough to tide you over or at least distract you until the kettle boils.

Back as promised. Mike, your summer spirit is clearly contagious, so much so that it's landed you necking colds those lazy, hazy, crazy days of summer. Sunglasses optional, ice cream, oh yes, very essential. And Paul's timely selection is Ghouls Out by Alice Cooper, reminding us all that the best lessons are learned with a volume cranked right up. Thanks for your request, Poos. Now, how do you get one? Well, they make my week brighter by playlist better. But if you want to join the party, just drop a note to catrequests@outlook.com. It's no real secret, really. Right.

And that's your lot. Another week, no more dollars. Thank you for joining me at Carnaby Cat Towers right here in sunny Wellyrook, just outside Bognor. I hope you enjoyed what you heard. Come back next week. Yes, I do hope so. So until then, mayn't I bid you a goodly bye, look after yourselves, keep lurgy free, and of course, as always, stay lucky.

0: It's Abraham Mateo and Anna Mina, Quiero Dicete, starting off this week's edition of your Global Hits Radio Show World Mix. I want to tell you something, literal translation. How you doing? Rupert back with you in the studio for the next 2 hours. You safe, you fit, you well? Have you ever had a debt that someone's come around to your house to collect? Well, we're going to be dropping off in Venezuela during today's show around a different style of debt collection. The devil's in the detail. Little clue for you there. Yep. Unusual debt collection methods. Embarrassing people into paying. No violence.
1: Let me tell you.

So excited to have some time with the family. Little Peanut in the last weeks of his primary school, just about ready to leave and to go on to big school next term. All rather exciting. What's your family up to? Why not let us know? 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

That's Anglo-Italian producer Danielle Gaudi, known for fusing dub, electronic, world beat and reggae. And that's probably one of his best-known songs, Safani, from 2004. An eclectic global mix of thoughts and beats for you there. Yeah, so, have you ever owed a debt? Have you ever had someone come around to your door? You know, one of those bailiffs, debt collectors. We're going to take you over to Venezuela's capital right now. And a slightly different methodology around debt collection. Dr. Diablo, Dr. Devil, is the man we're meeting. Welcome to Purgatory, the sign above his office. And he has a different style of debt collection. His premise very simple. Individuals and companies hire him to collect debts ranging from hundreds to thousands of dollars, using public humiliation.

0: to pressure dead beats into paying up. And the way they do it is they come around all dressed up as the devil when you least expect it. There's no violence, no force. It's all about public humiliation. And they won't leave you alone. It's over the top. The devil in the detail. Imaginative ways Venezuelans find to resolve disputes in a country where the rule of law has been gutted by corruption and one-party rule. Apparently it works well.
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And that's exactly what Angela Fifield, Mel Penfold, Eddie McIntosh, Lucy Ann Williams, Pauline Cottam, Christine Belton-Brown and Joni Pilmore have done. Thanks for tuning in. Hope you're enjoying our worldwide musical journey today.

don't know if you saw on the internet or in the newspapers this week, plans to build the world's biggest cruise ship. It would cost £12 billion. What's that, about $15-16 billion? And would be a mile long, housing 80,000 people, over four times as long as its nearest rival. The planned Freedom Ship will sail the seven seas as an independent city-state operating outside the jurisdiction of any single nation. It's a floating city. It's got all on it. Looking at a picture, I don't know. That's a long ship. It kind of looks like a cross between a cruise ship and some containers. It's got all manner of stuff on it, including a football pitch, onboard nuclear reactor, concert hall, convention centre, water park, 15,000 capacity sports stadium. Just to start, would you move to live on a floating city?

Rewinding back to 2014, got to number one in the country and Western charts. Dustin Lynch here in a world mix. One hell of a night. Was one hell of a all the time with a world mix.

So still to come in this hour, fellow presenter Dan Sweeney in as always. He's here with a one-hit wonder classic. That's an artist that only made it big once in the US Billboard chart. Today, Dan looking back to 1995. And in the Palmer household, if you were tuning in last week, you may be aware that little Peanut, 11-year-old son, is getting ready to, he wants to do a triathlon. So fair play to the boy. This week, a 4.5 mile walk with scouts all over the countryside, plus a big bike ride. He's really getting into this. So props to little Peanut, in the mood for fitness.

0: Bill Withers' Lovely Day Before That, Billy Joel, Piano Man. Did you know the story around that song? So, written whilst Joel was hiding from a restrictive recording contract, unable to release music under his own name, performing nightly in a piano bar for $100 a week, gathering the stories that became the song. Piano Man, a story about himself, released in 73. Classic tunes on the World Mix.
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We'll keep marching down the road of one-hit wonders next time. Until then, you have a great day.

You went to your Formula One. Did you watch the Monaco Grand Prix last weekend? Is that your kind of sport? It is for Rupert. So I thought we would celebrate that amazing location. Haven't been there. Haven't got enough money. Love to go one day. Mrs. P, are you listening?

So we're now in number two of your Global Hits radio show. Our worldwide tour continues with music from all four corners, as well as chapter one. That's where we dig out the tape you released from a different artist. Jessie J up on the playlist today, as well as the 80s fix, rewinding to yesteryear. Taylor Dane and Kim Sims getting you on the dance floor. Dusting off those vinyls on the turntable. Don't go anywhere. More to come in the next 60 minutes.

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Cheat Codes and Dante Klein on the second half of your worldwide musical tour, now up real soon, chapter one. That's where we dig out the debut release from a different artist each week. And it's back to 2011 today with Jessie J.

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1: It's chapter one, here on The World Mix, where we dig out the very first hit from a famous artist. It's where it all started, and it's coming up next.

chapter one today, rewinding actually back to the end of 2010. Do It Like a Dude, the debut single by British singer-songwriter Jessie J, released as the lead single from her debut studio album Who You Are, released online at the back end of that year and then physically in January 2011, peaked at number two on the UK singles charts. Do It Like a Dude, a song with attitude, swagger, all about what women can do when empowered. Forget their man them.

You would have got a bit of a holiday update from the Palmer household. The saga of the cost of going on a long distance holiday. Well, there was a further little pebble in the journey. Refunds. Okay, so some of the money refunded. That's good. But three-part payment still outstanding. Why? Because the card they were used expired. So now we are going through a much more long-winded process to get our money back. Honestly, if life was easy, eh? Things would be boring. But first world problems and all that, I'm sure it'll get sorted soon. We'll keep you updated.

0: Mano de Bango with Peter Gabriel Biko here on the World Mix. Now, still to come in this hour, the 80s fix. That's where the boss of the station grants us permission to go down to the record library, rooting around in it, you know what I mean, and digging out classics from yesteryear, give them a little dust off. Today, Taylor Dane and Kim Sims lined up on the turntable. That's still to come, so don't go anywhere.
1: We're dropping hit after hit, throwback after throwback. World Mix with Rupert Palmer.

Natalie Smith got in touch. She said, Rupert, you were talking about the Formula One Grand Prix in Monaco in the first hour. What do you think of the new setup, the new regulations? If I'm honest with you, Natalie, it's not great, is it? How many cars retired at the last race? Four, was it? Max Verstappen, Lando Norris, you know. Is that racing? Hopefully things will get better. Yeah, but not amazing at the moment. What's it for you? Why not let us know? Are you a fan of Formula One? Have they ruined it? What can they do to improve it? Bring back the V8s, that's what I say. Yeah, let's do that. Still to come in this hour, the 80s fix, digging out classics from yesteryear. Kim Sims on the turntable alongside Taylor Dane, getting you in the mood with a classic now from Duran Duran.

0: I was telling my brother-in-law that we used to drink in the same pub as Simon Le Bon and the rest of the gang when Duran Duran were
1: new.
0: That was my little claim to fame. I was telling him that and he went, oh, that pub, the Ship in Wandsworth. I said, yeah. He said, that was my local. I used to drink there also. Maybe I knew him before I knew him.

Your World Mix flight stopping off in South Africa with Notho Majola. And after that, Charlie B. Told you we're getting around today. And talking about getting around today, going back in time next with the 80s mix. Classics from Taylor Dane and Kim Sims. Have you got your dancing shoes on?

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1: It's awesome. It's awesome.
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0: The 86 today, first going back to 1987 with Tell It To My Heart, Taylor Dane's explosive breakthrough hit, Husky voice. In fact, it was her voice that won over producers, because originally the song was recorded by Louisa Florio, but they ditched her for Taylor Dane because of her voice. And it possibly was a good move. Got to number 7 in the US Billboard Hot 100, number 3 in the UK, and won a Grammy for Best Pop Vocal Performance. There you go. And then, of course, it was over to Kim Sims, Too Blind to See It, from 1991. Of course, her signature tune, all about a woman who realises her partner's been cheating but is in denial. Produced by Steve Selkirli, one of Chicago's most influential house music figures, of course. Still sounds great. One of my all-time favourites, Kim Sims, Too Blind to See It. Maybe you've got some memories you'd love to hear on the show on the 80s Fix. Why not let us know? Studio at worldmixradioshow.co.uk. We will dig them out from the back of the record library, give them a little bit of a dust off and put them on the air next week. Is that a deal?
1: Let me say it as simply as I can. Yes.

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Thank you ever so much for your time and your company today. Hope you've enjoyed our worldwide tour. We shall do it all over again in 7 days' time. So please do make it a date. Put it in your phone, in your diary, and we'll see you there. You, me, your friends, here on your favourite station, here on the World Mix.

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In the Space by Darren Tate, Susie Ledge, and that was the Stephen Kirkwood remix. Then 'Cause You're Mine by BLR and Amber Revival. 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Then My Body by Xander Van Dorn and Crooked Bangs. 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

0: That was Cor Feynman featuring Jan Johnston with Venus Meant to Be Your Lover. Coming up, more tunes as a tribute to Luminosity 2026.
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That's on Chaka Khan, and that one's called This Is My Night. Is it? I think it's mine. It's my show, so it's my night. Anyway, let's move on with some more great memorable moments on the Memorable Moments Show. 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